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20: Let me tell you something, man. Roger Goodell will trip an old lady for a quarter. He doesn't care. So if it means taking the game to Europe and overseas, yeah, I know that was a little insulting, but that's what the NFL does. That's why they want to go to 18 games. Let's grow the game in Europe. Let's play in Madrid. Let's play in Germany. You have the Rams. The Rams are playing the Seahawks. Where are they playing them? In Australia. That first Thursday. I think it's a 49ers. Is it Rams 49ers? Who's playing in
21: Week one?
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21: 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Yep. 49ers are playing. Mike Evans, he has to travel twice. Two international games, Tom.
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26: It's Bucky right around the bend. It's about 11 minutes now before the top of the hour. This is Fox Sports Sunday. He's Bucky Brooks. I'm Andy Furman. And we are live from the Fox Sports Radio studio. So without further ado, Michael G. MG, are you ready for Ask Bucky?
27: Yes, let's get into it.
26: Go ahead.
27: All right. So, Bucky, we had two quarterbacks make their runway debuts, one of them being Tom Brady for Gucci in New York City, and the other one being Cincinnati Bengals quarterback Joe Burrow. He made a spectacular runway appearance earlier at Vogue World Paris. What'd you think about that?
28: Look, man, athletes are bigger brands now than they've ever been. They have really embraced being able to do things outside of their sport. And so Tom Brady, Joe Burrow, many other athletes have embraced fashion. They see themselves as fashionistas. They want to be on the cutting edge of style. And this is the next frontier. Being able to runway walk and do those things, big part of it. It's a compliment to them and how people view them stylistically that they want to see them walk the runway and really care about what they're wearing.
27: All right. And in your honest opinion, besides quarterback, because it's the obvious one, what are the three most important positions in football?
28: Three most important positions now would be pass rusher. So you got quarterback, pass rusher, I would say wide out, and then defensive playmaker of some sort. So whether that is a cornerback, a safety, or someone at the second or third level, has to be an impact player. But it always centers around the passing game.
27: All right, cool. All right, I've got a personal question here for you. I am a diehard Raiders fan, okay, and I want to get your honest opinion. Who should be the week one starter, Fernando Mendoza or Kirk Cousins?
28: Kirk Cousins early. The only way Kirk Cousins is in the starter is if he is absolutely awful in practices and in training camp, and Fernando Mendoza operates at another level. But if you're Clint Kubiak, you want to give Mendoza plenty of time to kind of sit, wait, and learn on the sideline before you throw him in. That was the whole point of bringing over Kirk Cousins. So if it works out, then it allows him to redshirt, allows him to see the game a little differently before he has to get in the game and run the offense.
27: All right, I agree with that one. Another one here for you. Joey Chestnut will defend his hot dog eating title while on probation after pleading guilty to battery. He was accused of slapping a man in the face during a night out at an Indiana bar. What's your opinion on that?
28: That's a lot. I mean, that's a lot for a hot dog eater. But look, if they can figure out a way for him to do what we've seen athletes in other sports get in trouble and still find a way back onto the field or the court. So he should have a way and a path to get back onto it. It's just an unconventional sport to talk about.
26: You fellas consider Joey Chestnut an athlete?
27: Oh, absolutely.
26: Okay. Buck, is he an athlete?
28: I mean, I don't know. He doesn't run around and do anything, but I think you kind of have to just give him.
26: Well, he trains, I guess.
28: What it is. It's competitive eating. So right. I guess, yes.
27: He does something that a lot of people in the world are incapable of doing. So, yeah, I would consider him an athlete.
26: All right. There you go.
27: All right. And last one here for you. St. Louis Cardinals manager Oliver Marmol. He supports the no shirt trend that's going around in the world of sports. You see it all across the internet. Fans with their shirts off, waving them up in the air. And he supports it so much that he bought tickets this past weekend for those fans. What are your opinions on that?
28: I mean, I don't know. I mean, if you get grown men taking their shirts off or whatever, like, I guess that's cool. I guess that's the end thing to do. I don't know. It's still kind of like weird to me, but yeah, like, I mean, rock out. If that's your thing, that's how you feel like doing it. Dude, not knock yourself out.
0: All right.
26: You got anything else?
0: That's it.
26: There we go. Yeah, I just have that one story I wanted to share with you. Carter Bryant of the Spurs. He had to relieve himself, so he chose a restroom closest to the Spurs bench rather than going to, I guess, the locker room. Look, they're making a big deal about it, but they were taking pictures. People were taking pictures of Bryant in the restroom at the urinal because he was wearing his uniform. I get it. He had to go. What are you supposed to do, right? I mean, is that big of a deal? I mean, I don't understand it. But in this day and age, you can't do anything. All right, we go on. Hey, we got everything you need to know about this position and so much more. Where? Fox Sports Sunday coming up right here next.
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5: 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The Odd Couple with Rob Parker and Kelvin Washington. 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
25: Good morning, Tampa Bay. 95.7 WDAE and AM 620. Talking Fishing. Going to be here until 9 o'clock. Got the whole band together here this morning. Hope everybody is getting a great start to their Sunday morning. We certainly understand that you have a lot of choices. We appreciate you joining us. We will also be live on the Real Animals Facebook page. You can leave your questions and comments there as well. Or you can give us a call this morning. The new number, 1-888-388-0957. Again, 1-888-388-0957. The great Jason Behringer on the other side. His will be the first voice you hear. We always want your questions, comments, fishing reports, all that stuff. Be sure to bring it right here. Benny with the weather. What are we looking like? Painful? I think a little rain today, hopefully. Maybe.
27: Well, I hope so. I mean, it's like 30% today, but then 50 tomorrow, and then 30, 40s for the rest of the week. So I hope they claim, several different stations, you watch them, that we're going to be in that afternoon thunderstorm pattern.
25: That'd be a blessing.
27: That's right? What they say. Yeah. You know, and today it's kind of uneventful. South, southwest, southeast is kind of roaming around down there until you get a sea breeze this afternoon. So double digits, but low double digits, 10 to 13 mile an hour. Kind of, it should be nice out there, you know. Yeah. Find a little water moving.
25: So. Day after the new moon, right? Yesterday, last night was the new moon. So dark. Fish should be chewing. Great week on the water. You know, again, lots of stuff to talk about here this morning. Just, I love the new moon in May. Boca Grande, tarpon, you know, that bite was good all week.
27: Fire.
25: Yeah, it's really good. There's the tarpon bite here has been really good. Talking with Trey Rodriguez and some of the boys, that bite's been solid. I just don't think there's I'm not real happy with the snook bite right now. Other than that, I mean, the redfish bite's phenomenal. There's trout everywhere. It's good.
27: We've had a few guys at work. They've kind of switched gears and gone into that summer pattern for fishing.
25: Mm-hmm.
27: And fishing nights and doing real good the evenings with snook.
25: Well, that could be. That makes
27: getting
25: sense.
27: Out there away from the heat, you know. That rainy season, like Ben talked about, is a little bit early, but we need it. Well, it looks like the same thing with that nighttime fishing. As hot as it is, switching it up and going out there, you just got to watch your tides. It was really
2: really? Low and high this week.
25: Yeah, yeah.
2: So at night, I know they dealt with some a few low tides, but they've had some luck out there at night.
25: Makes sense.
27: Yeah, the rain's early, but it's way behind. So yeah. it's got a lot of catching up to do.
2: Right.
27: And we had Scott Moore called in last week and said there's still a lot of fish in the rivers. And I heard that from Rick Gross also. Because that fresh water hasn't really flushed them out like it normally does. So
25: yeah,
27: still hanging around the mouths and stuff. So
2: that new moon, though, it should.
25: I hope so.
27: The rain in May, they start falling in love. So.
25: The rain would help. I think if we could get some of that salinity to change, I think that salinity is really high and that's got things really boogered up. But if it's boogered up, which I think it is a little boogered up, just because it's so salty, the fishing's still really good.
2: Yeah.
25: Really good.
2: You had good luck this week.
25: I had a great week. Yeah. I really did. It was really, the guide game is learning to zig when you should zig and zag when you should zag. Sometimes you zig when you should have zagged and sometimes you zag when you should have zigged and it just doesn't happen for you. This week, I pulled the right buttons and I zigged exactly when I should zig. And every now and then when you do it for a long time, you get a little, you know what? There's nobody been there. Last time I was there, it wasn't good, but we're on the new moon, big tides twice a day. Those fish move around a lot. They're not where they were.
2: I wonder
25: if they didn't go over there.
2: Yeah.
25: And you go over there and all of a sudden you're like, the Holy Grail. You're like, there they are. I got this one right. You know what I mean? Literally, first bait in the water, 29-inch redfish, and then you're just fish.
2: And the people on your boat are like, man, this guy is a witch. Right. And you're thinking, man, why can't this happen every trip?
27: More so on a slow day.
25: You should have been with me last week.
27: Yeah. More so for me on a slow day, but then even on good days, driving home after a charter, I'd start thinking about all the places I should have gone and checked.
25: 100%.
27: Oh, yeah, the wind was... Oh, man, I had a south wind. Why didn't I go check the docks?
2: I didn't even think of that.
27: But then again, if we were catching fish... I didn't leave fish biting.
2: Right.
27: I didn't even think about it.
2: It shows, too, like in tournaments, the best I've done, like with some of those redfish cups and in different tournaments I've been in, is when I'm out of town and I'm limited to the knowledge of that area. When you get here, I can't imagine you're sitting on a spot going, I should go over here, I should go over there, and you end up spending your day running.
25: Your brain floods.
2: Sometimes there's too many.
25: Yeah. You know what? It's interesting that you say that. Captain Josh Johnson, young guy who's made it for me for 3 or 4 years. He's got his ticket. Great kid. Really instinctual fisherman. He's going to be a really, if he can make it through the economic torture of being a fishing guide, he's going to do really well because he's just a really smart kid, passionate, good with people. But it's funny because every now and then, Captain Lee Blick and I, who've both been doing it, 25 plus years, look at one another and look at him and go, you're overthinking it, because you'll do that too. I mean, you can, there's so, if you, I, and it's interesting, I know what he's doing. You understand that you've been telling him, guys like Jamie Goodwin and Jeff Page and TJ Stewart and Brett Norris, there's guys who look at the fishery in this super technical, break it down way that not everyone does. Not everybody has the ability to understand it and figure it out. So you can see his little brain, his young brain is trying to just, I'm going to be the same way. I'm going to think about everything. And then there's days when you look at him and go, dude, why did you do that? Well, I was thinking, that's what got you in trouble.
27: But
25: what'd you do yesterday?
2: That's right.
25: Well, I went over there. I thought, why didn't you go? Like, even for bait, sometimes it's like, well, I got it there yesterday, but I was thinking, no, don't think. You should have went over there, because you know what I did? I went where we got it yesterday, and I was done in 2 throws. You tried to get cute and overthink it, and it took you 17 throws. You know what I mean? Sometimes you can just overthink it.
27: Well, I had that partner for over 5 years that we were on them, redfish. And that's what we're after. It's redfish. But he wasn't satisfied with that. Why are they eating? But why are they eating that? Why are they right here? And why is that color working? And I was much simpler than that. I go, I just know it is working and I'm pretty happy with that.
25: Right. Exactly.
27: So trying to figure it out. And I mean, he's like, well, we find a slot fish. We're going to have it for dinner because I got to see what's in its belly. I mean, just got to split one open and say, why are they eating this? What's in there?
25: Yeah. Yeah.
2: You know, and he's, talk to him.
27: And stop fishing and watch them. He did that a lot just from his tower, just watching what they're doing and where they move to, and then go try and never even pick up a rod.
25: Yeah.
27: Just
25: yeah.
27: go, why are they doing that?
2: And that's
27: that?
2: Some of the hardest stuff to figure out. It's the same thing we do with animals in the deer camp, right? You watch these cameras and think you got it figured out, and you go to this stand, and the same way with fish. You think you get them figured out, but I don't know that we really get them figured out.
25: Nope. I was talking to Josh last night. I was in the office, and Josh called, and he had been talking to me about his week. He's been in Boca Grande. You know, he's on the big Boca Grande tarpon guide kick, and I understand it. I did it. But at one point, he's engaged to his high school sweetheart, and I was like, buddy. Because he was like, well, they did this one day, and then the next day they did this, and the next day they did this, which I couldn't figure out why they did that. And I'm like, dude, you've got better luck figuring out your fiance than you have figuring out those tarpon, dude. I promise you. I have still have
27: and
25: boxes.
27: Good luck with either one.
25: I have boxes and boxes of fishing tackle because I thought I had it figured out. I know what color they want. I know what they'll eat every time. That's not how it works. Let's go to the phones here real quick. Again, phone lines are open here this morning. 1-888-388-0957. Let's check in with our good friend, Captain Lori Hall. I'm guessing we're going to talk about our Captain Billy Noble's Memorial All Fishing right. Tournament coming up. How are you, Lori?
3: Great. How are you guys doing this morning?
2: Doing great.
25: Can't complain. We need a little rain, but, other than that, things are good.
3: Yes, we do. Well, for all of your listeners that aren't already aware, we are hosting on September 12th the Captain Billy Noble's Memorial Classic out of Finn's Dockside in Apollo Beach, and we need all your listeners to register.
25: I agree. How do they get registered, Lori?
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25: Oh, nice.
2: Good. And what kind of fish are we fishing for?
3: We're fishing for snook, trout, redfish, snapper, cobia, kingfish, and tarpon.
25: Oh, wow. Going to do it all.
2: Wow, that's good.
25: Love that.
3: Yeah, there's some wild cards in there, because you know how wild Billy was. We have to keep it a little wild.
25: Billy Noble's wild factor. No doubt. Well, good stuff. That date again, September 12th?
3: Saturday, September 12th, and all proceeds benefit Cloud 9 Outdoors. Thanks for letting me jump on, guys.
25: You're welcome. Thank you, Lori. Good job. Appreciate you. Good stuff right there.
2: It's going to be
3: Talk to you later. Bye.
25: Yeah, that one's going to be
27: just
25: a good one.
27: Sitting here thinking about some of the things Billy used to say, joke-wise, quite regular and sometimes too often, but several of them I can't repeat. But
25: that's a fact. That's a fact.
27: But I chuckled here a little bit under my breath thinking about it.
25: I think to myself very often about old Billy Boy, and I often think about it when we're doing radio, because obviously, you know, it started with Billy and I. And I'm not sure what the statute of limitations are on some of those stories, so I don't share them.
2: You say stories, I say experiences.
25: Exactly.
2: I've been with Billy. I have to wait a little bit before I can talk about them.
25: No doubt about it. Again, phone lines are open here. We're talking fishing. Your questions, comments, fishing reports, bring them right here. Phone line is brand new. It's 1-888-388-0957. Light them up. We'll be back.
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0: 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Phone lines are open here, 1-888-388-0957. Let's check in with the legend, Captain Scott Moore, joining us early this morning. Scotty, how are you, brother?
1: Good morning. Good morning.
2: What's
1: beautiful
2: happening?
1: Morning. Hopefully we'll get some rain today.
0: And I hope.
1: And that'll shuffle the deck a little bit. That'll help.
0: For sure.
1: That'll help. I don't know about the bait. On this side, it's been a nightmare, even for the commercial guys. But, you know, I'm sure there's bait way up in the bay and up in the river, so we get a little rain. I think that'll shuffle that a little bit. I got a great Billy story, Mike. You know, when we fished the beach in Boca Grande, you know, you guys, most of the guys fished around the passes. You know, they didn't go down the beach much. And I'm way, way north. You know, I'd fish off of Minnesota Beach, and I'm up there tarpon fish. I kind of mix it up, too, a little bit. And I see Billy's boat, and I go, God, is he doing up here? Things must be tough, you know. So I go over there, and there's nobody in the boat. So Billy's swimming out towards me. He goes, man, you ought to see all the snook on that beach. He's been snorkeling, looking for the snook along the beach.
2: Do you have a spear gun?
1: I was laughing. Oh, I love Billy.
0: Big snook
1: he was
0: Billy.
1: A good guy. He was the best to invite to a party.
0: No doubt.
2: Oh, yeah.
1: If you wanted to invite somebody to a party, you wanted to invite Billy.
2: That's
1: absolutely
2: right.
0: He was always in a good mood, and he had a smile for everybody.
3: If
0: for
3: you
0: sure.
3: stayed long enough, you might hear the same joke twice.
0: You might.
1: Hey, I got another good one for you. You know, the Crosway tournament is today.
0: Oh, okay.
1: And all week, the fishing I've been doing, I've been running into guys everywhere, mostly younger. It's a big deal fishing that tournament, the younger, which is really good.
2: That's real good.
1: The younger inshore fish. It's a big deal, and I'm really happy about it. But I go back way, would you believe Colonel Crosway was my Sunday school teacher?
0: Oh, really?
1: Huh. The guy that they named, yes. And he was an honored military and very interested. He was one of the guys during their eradication of the Aegypti mosquito. The colonel was, that's one of his things when he was in the military. Okay.
0: I don't know what that was.
1: Interesting guy, incredible guy, old Bradenton, you know, that's the yacht club and there on Sneed Island, Palmetto. It's a Bradenton yacht club.
0: Yeah.
1: But
0: yeah.
1: They have that every year, and it's a great thing. And to me, it's all about the kids. I don't, you know, but there was some heavy stuff that went offshore. I don't know if you saw any of those boats, Mike. Four motors and,
2: I saw. Matter of fact, I got invited on one, and first thing I asked them is, do you have a cabin with climate controlled? And they were center console. I said, I'm not going on that for 2 days.
1: There's some rough critters going out there, let me tell you. They're serious.
2: I got some friends out there in a triple engine 34. Hope they had a Jason. He's from down there. He's got a tackle company, and he's with a buddy of mine, Ken Mello, and they've been pretty good on the Wahoo, so I wish them the best of luck. But that weigh-in's what, at 2 o'clock today?
1: Yeah, it's worth going to, definitely.
2: And where is that at, Scott? Is that on the river?
0: That's at the yacht club.
1: Yep.
2: Okay.
1: Unless they changed it this year, it's always been at the yacht club.
0: Yeah, as far as I know, it's at the yacht club. That's the Crosway tournament. It's a legendary tournament.
2: That'd be a good one to go watch the weigh-ins for them offshore boats at 2 o'clock.
0: They bring some meat in, dude. Some of them guys take that one really serious.
2: I wouldn't be surprised. Yellowfin and, you know, all that stuff.
0: Don't they do a bunch of the big exotic groupers, too?
2: Deep drop stuff.
1: Oh, yeah.
0: It gets freaky. Worse. Yeah.
1: Yeah, they catch, you know, and some of them even get marlin, sailfish.
2: Yep.
1: Everything. Yeah. It's interesting. It's worth going seeing. It's a great family thing too. And I think they have a kayak division. They may have some different divisions this year.
0: Yeah, they might. Okay? Yeah, that thing's been around forever. Yeah. What a great event.
1: Yeah. Mm,
0: good stuff.
1: Yep.
0: Love all that.
1: Show, y'all, and good fishing, and you know, the fishing's been really good. Inshore, offshore, tarpon fishing. I noticed, though, I don't see a lot of pelagic fish. Most of our fish are local, local type fish, you know. I haven't seen anything really impressive yet. There's a lot of fish up in the bay. The Skyway's, of course, been hot. Few fish at Egmont, but a lot of crabs, Mike, even without any rain.
0: I was surprised when I heard that. I haven't been out there to see it, but the boys were telling me we had a pretty decent crab flush, and that's very unusual, even as dry as it is.
1: We get some rain, they'll pour, but all different. So good fishing, everybody. Be safe.
2: Great call,
0: Scott. Great to hear your voice, my brother. Have a great week. Talk soon.
1: You bet.
0: He is one of the best in the business,
2: hey,
0: right,
2: Mike,
0: there, Cap.
2: If you were, I hear music, so we got a break. I was just going to have you throw out there how to fish for tarpon. Like, if somebody going out in this area with their own boat, would you be at the bridge, or would you be over there at the passes?
0: That's the one problem with Tampa Bay is we got so much water. It's just hard to tell. On this new moon, I mean, and now you're on the backside of the new moon, so that bite's going to be really late. Going to be at dark or into dark.
2: Yep.
0: You know what I mean? Because that's going to be the bottom part of that tide when those crabs finally really get to pouring out of there. So as this week goes, you know, that we're finishing, I would say I would have fished that afternoon, that evening bite on the hill tides. But as we roll into next week, it's going to flip-flop a little bit. Great early, tip. First thing in the morning at the bridge could be really, really
2: deadly.
0: Good. Really, really good.
2: Good deal.
0: Yeah, no doubt. Hey, we'll be talking fishing here on the other side. Don't touch that dial. 95.7 WDAE. We'll be back.
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17: Before the break, talk a little bit about tarpon fishing and the hill tides. On more than one occasion, many occasions, my crew was very sad when I said it's time to stop dipping crabs and let's go fishing. I mean, I get a couple on the bow, you get up on the tower, you get a couple for the ones they missed on each end of the sternum. They, you know, I go, all right, put the nets away. Let's go fish. What?
16: Yeah.
17: So they just go, they almost jump overboard to get a crab.
16: Georgia, our Georgia girl, our youngest, will turn 24 on Tuesday, right? The 20th.
17: Year old.
16: So it still amazes me that every year around her birthday, she's like, hey, Dad, is there any chance to go dip crabs? Like, she doesn't say, hey, let's go catch a tarpon. She mentions, because for so many years I was in Boca Grande around her.

0: birthday, and we were out there dipping crabs. And she still, to this day, thinks it's absolutely the best time.
1: They're sneaky. You can't,
2: I can see that.
0: Yeah.
1: You can't show them the net. I mean, they're sneaky. They'll get away from you and stuff. They get into it.
2: You learn different stuff to get more.
1: More so the ladies, too.
0: Dipping crabs.
1: But then they don't want to fight a tarpon. They just want to dip the
2: crabs. Do they take the claws off?
0: No. Yeah, Georgia's not.
2: Georgia. Do you take the claws off like when you dip them for your clients?
1: I do.
0: Yeah.
1: Always did.
0: Yeah,
2: but how do you take those off?
0: We just drop them in a bucket, and you just take a glove with one hand, grab them from behind, and twist them off.
2: Oh, you twist the claw off.
0: Mm-hmm.
2: Yeah.
0: I don't know if it's the best way. I mean, I'm sure somebody out there knows a better way than I do.
2: Well, a guy showed me one time. I did that, and he said, hey, don't do that. And I go, how do you get the claw off? And if you squeeze for in between the two sockets, the flat piece, if you squeeze it and just hold it, it releases it.
0: Oh, okay.
2: And also, I learned.
0: I knew somebody knew more about it than I do. I don't know.
2: Well, and I learned this by putting a crab on, which, you know, years ago. But you go to put the crab on, whether it's a blue crab or whatever you're fishing for, and you don't force that hook through the shell. You twist it back and forth.
0: Yeah.
2: To where it pops through, to where you don't have that big forced hole through there where the barb can come back out of it. Something else I learned.
0: Yeah.
1: Definitely.
0: Yeah, that's a very good point. Very good point. We're just full of tips here at the TM Mahoney Company Real Animals Radio
2: Show.
0: Well,
2: you can. I always like leaving a claw on. That way, you know, my buddy who's the guide.
0: Of course
2: he's going to reach in there and, wow, who didn't take the claw for this? Oh, it might have been me.
0: Yeah. Yeah, I had mates for years in Boca Grande, and they would sometimes, I don't know if they did it on purpose or not, but they would sometimes leave one on there for me, too. So,
2: well, and some, I'll tell you what.
1: That last defiance from a little old past crab, yeah, too.
2: His last bite.
1: Those claws up and whack
2: before you feed him. You know, another good one is that skipjack.
0: Oh, yeah.
2: Yeah, I remember Eddie, Tulu Red, Alligator Arms Eddie. Everybody knows him. He's on the boat, and I throw the net at the Gandy Bridge, and we got some thread fins, which is great this time of year for big snook and tarpon. And a skipjack's laying down there, and it's flipping around, and he goes, what kind of bait is this, Mahoney? I go, that's the best snook bait you can get. Grab it and get him in the well quick. Ow! I go, oh, yeah, watch out for the little thorns on him. You got to be real baby hands with him.
0: It's amazing that your friends even talk to you still, Mahoney?
2: I hadn't talked to him in a while. I don't know.
1: He's always going, every once, you know, every third month of the year, go, how come y'all don't go fishing with me? Well, because
2: y'all never call me.
0: No doubt. Again, phone lines are open here, 1-888-388-0957. Let's check in with the beautiful Florida Keys, Captain Mike Perry. Michael, how are you this morning?
3: Good morning, guys. Glad to hear y'all together today.
2: What's happening, Mike?
0: Good to be together.
3: I hear Ben's voice. Ben, you got a little something going on there, buddy? You got a little cold or something?
1: Yeah, it started with some Georgia dust, but it just stuck with me all week. So, yeah,
3: brought it on back. Well, I'm glad you made it in. It's a long, you know, long ride from where you live to the station. You know, you gotta maybe get a hotel room or something.
1: That's true. They have rest stops.
3: Gotta give it back.
1: They have
3: rest
1: stops.
3: Rest stop.
0: The
3: fishing has. The fishing has been good. I told Dylan and Rick yesterday, we're definitely getting cobia and permit over the wrecks and reefs. Anything with high relief, they're circling, making their big circles. We're starting to see a lot of the cobia, too. And we talk about sharks, and we don't like them and all that. But they'll be on the back of a bull shark or something, and shark will come by and you're watching back behind the tail, and the only problem with that is they go from being friendly to being chum when you hook one, because that shark will turn on them. So we try not to cast at the smaller ones when they're doing that. We try to pick out a couple of the bigger ones to have a shot at catching them and getting them out of the water. And for anybody who doesn't know, you bring a green cobia on your boat, you're going to take a trip to Mahoney's for a little bit of fiberglass repair, possibly. So,
2: you know, the easiest way to do it, when they come by and just look at the boat the first time right before they run, boom, shoot them.
3: Uh-huh. Yep.
2: Just don't be in the city limits.
3: Put a slug in them. And the mahi are here now. It's that time of year.
2: Great.
3: All the chicken dolphin all the way up to the big ones. They're mixed in. Probably another couple weeks, the big ones will still be mixed in, and then they'll kind of separate where the bigger ones will be a little bit more offshore. Those alone are two or three or four together. There's always one or two, and I've said this tip before, and I'll say it again. If you're mahi fishing East Coast Keys, even in the Gulf, try to get a line back further than you can see them. If you can see them back 30 yards behind your boat, try to get a line another 15 or 20 yards back behind them, because they didn't get big for being stupid. They're loners, and they like to be at the back, and they're feeding, but you just don't see them feeding. So that's a good mahi tip right there, other than, you know, keeping that fish in the water, which is commonly known.
2: Hey, I got a question for you, Mike. That captain, sure, that played the little finders keepers down there about a month ago and got caught with what he found out offshore, did you know that guy?
3: I didn't know him, but two of the captains in our marina that run the big sport fishing boats, they knew him very well, actually.
2: I got you.
3: Knew him, had fished, you know, in a talk, you know, the different things they have at all the tackle shops. He was well known in the Lower Keys area. So, yeah, folks, for those what Mike's talking about, if you happen to be on the water, and I don't hear it happening in the Gulf, but it does happen in the Keys. It's happened twice to me in my career. If you catch this, if you see the square grouper or anything,
2: time to go.
3: Your two choices are leave it alone and or call it in. But just remember, if you're, I know this in the Keys, if you call it in, you're going to be required to stay near it, float with it, whatever it's doing, until law enforcement shows up. And then it'll really cut into about 45 minutes of your day, because you got to fill, you know, they got to take your information and collect it, make sure you weren't the one who went out there and dropped it overboard. But No, I didn't know him personally, but that was a stupid thing that he did.
2: He came back and found
3: it, tried to sell it.
2: Thought he could retail it.
0: Oh, yeah.
2: Yeah, and it didn't work out real good for him.
3: Jeez. No, it didn't at all. But and that's about it on the fishing side, and I agree with you, Mike, about the salinity. Our salinity is always a little higher the farther south you go, but it's really, I mean, you can put your hand in the water. It's almost got that feel like that top layer of water is almost thicker. You know what I mean?
0: Yep.
3: I know it's not, but it kind of feels that way.
0: It's salty.
3: And
0: right
3: we
0: now.
3: Really, the state needs a rain. We need rain in the Keys all the way, you know, South Florida, the Glades. We're really hurting, and we could sure use several weeks of that kind of rain. So, and I really feel that it'll help the fishery. So,
0: can't hurt.
3: But that's about it.
0: Good report, brother.
2: Yeah, great call.
3: No problem, guys. Listen, catch them up. Come to the Keys, wherever you are. Put a rod in the water. Catch some fish. Tight lines, and God bless everybody.
0: Thanks, brother. Good call, buddy. Nice work. Yeah, visit the Florida Keys. Beautiful place. I was just talking with Beth about that yesterday, boy. Right, the beautiful Florida Keys right here in our backyard.
2: Yeah, I love the West Coast. I love the West Coast as much as I do the Keys. Right here and what we have.
0: Oh, for sure. No doubt.
2: Just all the fish and, you know, that tournament that's going on today. That
0: Crossway.
2: You'll probably see the variety there, the African pompano, the deep water grouper, the wahoo. Yeah. Like he said, the marlin. I think my buddies caught a marlin a year or two ago in that same tournament.
0: But doesn't our buddy Jason Getman from Signsy, that him and his boys usually fish the Crossway?
2: Yeah.
0: I haven't heard.
2: I bet he does.
0: I haven't heard, but they normally
2: There's
0: do.
2: A lot of people down south that
0: That's a big tournament. Big tournament in the Bradenton, Sarasota area.
2: Even the inshore division. I know the offshore division. One thing, take note if you're going today. Those guys that are on those center consoles wore out.
0: Oh, yeah.
2: You know, going fishing two nights and 3 days, basically, to live on a center console.
0: I'm telling you right now, the King of the Beach is one day. Now, they had weather.
2: Yeah.
0: For this King of the Beach,
2: that was
0: right?
2: Rough.
0: But yeah. Dylan and I emceed the YouTube channel, you know, deal for King of the Beach for Old Salts. Buddy, when I tell you, I've been telling everybody since I did it, those captains and mates, looked brutal. Like, dude, they looked like tattered dogs. Like dog, you see a dog that like gets rescued from a hurricane or something. That's what they look like. Yeah. I was literally interviewing these dudes, microphone in their face, and they're just kind of looking at blank you, and they got stare. This blank stare. Their hair's all messed up. They're barefoot. I was like, I mean, and they went through that squall. I mean, the rain came, the wind. It was rough.
2: I think like, everybody geez. Should do it once. You know, I went one time in a center console from Johns Pass to Venice, Louisiana, back over to the Nipple off Pensacola and back down. It was 1,150 miles in 2.5 days in a center console. And we caught a big blue marlin. We were in that loop tournament. Terrible. Never terrible. Do it again. I mean, to tell somebody that, their eyes light up and you're thinking, nah, it ain't that nice. No, it's nice pulling into the marinas and out of the marinas and, you know, getting fuel and that kind of stuff.
1: But the boat looked really big when it was on the trailer.
2: Oh, dude. You're exactly right.
1: We were until you get out there, you can't
2: exactly
1: see shore.
2: Right.
0: Billy and I were in Louisiana in July with the pro marine guys, Jim Nassett and the boys, the whole crew. They had been there for a week fishing the tournament. George Mitchell, the big Yamaha guy, was there. All, you know, 36 yellow fins, all decked out, you know. And they always had us come at the end of the week because they've been fishing all week. So not only did they know what they knew, but the tournament's over. So their buddies would share everything else they had.
2: That's right.
0: So we could go get a show, right? No problem. Well, I mean, it is howling. I mean, it's every bit of 4 to 6s out there. And we're close and there's no action. And they got... The two boats got close to one another, and I'm just kind of hanging on, thinking, well, this may not happen. I mean, it's ugly out here. And they were talking about, I don't remember the name of the rig now, but they mentioned, they were like, we got to go there. I'm like, how far is there? Oh, it's like 34 miles. What? In 4 to 6s? And they were like, yep, we got to go. And that's what we did. And I was in the same position. I thought, if I never, and again, you're in a 36 yellowfin, and this isn't one of the new yellowfins. This is when yellowfin was owned by Wiley.
2: 12 foot real quick.
0: Dude, it was so rough. It was unbelievable.
2: Yeah.
0: And the kingfish guys only know one speed. Jim Nassett only knows to put that thing on top and roll. Yeah, I was so miserable. Now, we caught him. Good Lord, we caught him. When we got there, it was Yellowfin City. But
2: and you were the only one there.
1: I but you got to hang on. After all that beating, you got to stand up and hang on and fish, with a rod in one hand.
0: Fish for yellowfin.
2: It's good to do it one time.
0: I did it with those guys, and I was like,
1: that's only so you know you don't want to do it anymore.
0: you don't need that.
1: Okay, I'm clear now.
0: Yeah, yeah, I'm good.
2: I was telling somebody this week about on our boat, that Hog Heaven, Crofton's boat. He had a lightning arrestor on it, right? So it made you feel a little bit safer. If it got struck by lightning, everybody's got $1 million policy on them. Some special deal. So,
0: right.
2: You know, you really hate, I worked on the back deck. I was not a captain. So when we would go to move in the summer, I would always ask the captain, hey, what's your heading? What's the heading to the next spot? I wouldn't ask him where we were going or to do anything other than what's your heading because I knew he just looked at it. And he would give me the heading, and I would look at the compass from behind, the leaning post and kind of figure out which way. And this one day, it was black in one area. And I said, hey, what's your heading? Oh, yeah, it's 160. And I looked. I'm thinking, 160, 160. I go, that's dead center of that storm. I go, is that the way we're going? And he goes, yeah, be all right. Unbelievable running through that stuff. Like what you said, just big waves. And, you know, we get through the storm, get to a rig, and boom, catch fish.
0: Yeah.
2: So it's pretty amazing.
0: Some of those
2: sometimes
0: guys
2: got to muscle through it.
0: Some of those guys are something else. There's no doubt. I don't know if we have time for one or not, but I'm going to try to take. All right, I got time for a call here. Let's check in real quick. We got Kevin in Bradenton and Captain Gene Hammond. Gene came in just ahead of Kevin, so let's check in with Gino right now. Captain Gene Hammond, Lines of Liberty. How are you, brother?
4: What's happening, captains? We are rolling.
0: Man. Yeah.
4: Rolling. We have 52 veterans to put on the water Friday. I think we got our captain's list going. and another 15 or 20 veterans on their riverboat cruise up here in Pasco County.
0: Good for you, bro.
4: Doing it. And we couldn't do it without you guys and putting the word out there. And we're still looking for sponsorship, giveaways. We really, really need to build a trailer for our wheelchair accessible boat so we can go other places. So and every little bit helps, and we really appreciate what you guys do for us. We really, really do. Not forgotten.
0: Well, what you guys do is amazing. I mean, the veterans get forgot first for some reason. Makes no sense to me, but it's usually what happens. So what you guys do.
4: Yeah, and next weekend's Memorial Day. You know, don't thank us. We're still here.
0: Right.
4: Just remember the ones that that aren't with us anymore.
0: So. Yeah, good stuff. Yeah, good point. Everybody takes off and does the grilling and thrilling and partying and forgets a reason for the season.
2: Reason
0: you know?
2: Why.
0: Yeah, no doubt.
4: That's right. Freedom isn't free, my friends. And yes, if you know anybody that wants to help us out with lures, bait, whatever it may be, we'll put it to good use. And again, we appreciate what you guys do. And you can always look us up at linesofliberty.org. Everybody knows how to get a hold of me there. We appreciate it.
0: Nobody better than you, Gino. Talk soon, brother. Stay safe.
4: Cheers, guys.
0: All right, partner.
4: Bye.
0: Absolute good man right there, just grinding and doing things for our veterans. If you've been a listener to this show for any time, you know what the veterans mean to us here, our men and women service members both here and abroad that make it possible for us to do what we do. God bless them. You know, hopefully they'll get home safe.
2: Absolutely.
0: So I don't think we have time to get Kevin in here, but we'll get Kevin in here right after the break, I'm assuming. Does that work for you, JB? There's music, so I guess it works perfect. So Kevin in Bradenton, he's up on the other side. Hopefully we'll hear from you guys as well. 1-888-388-0957. Again, 1-888-388-0957. Light them up. We'll be back.
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0: 8:58 here. The iHeartMedia Empire rolling into hour number two here, the Tia Mahoney Company Real Animals Radio Show. We certainly appreciate all of you joining us here this morning. We know you got a lot of choices out there, but apparently you're a little sick and twisted, so you're hanging out with us, but we appreciate that for sure. Let's rattle through some calls. Kevin in Bradenton is up first. If you want to join us, 1-888-388-0957. Let's check in with Kevin in Bradenton. Kevin, thanks for hanging on through the break, brother. We appreciate you. What you got?
1: I just wanted to say good morning, guys. Good morning, Mike and Ben. We fished the Crossweight Limited. Got back in right before the weigh-in yesterday, the deadline for the weigh-in. And Friday was really nice. I mean, we did our preparations. We had great bait. The weather getting out there to 160 feet. The limited, the western boundary is 8340. They opened it from 8330 to 8340. So we got to go to a lot of spots we regularly fish. And Friday, the weather was better than forecast, and that lasted till a little past sunset. And then it got a little sporty from, I'd say, 9 p.m. till 9, 10, 11 a.m. And fishing was tough, a lot of sharks. Any muttons and red snapper we got came up in pieces, and we didn't do too great. We're allowed to weigh 6 fish. We only weighed 2 red grouper and 2 snapper. And none of them were muttons. We did get into a great yellowtail bite around 11 o'clock from 11 till about 12:30 yesterday, which was in line with the Saluna to most extents. But John Gunter was with us.
0: Okay.
1: And the other two guys I fish with a lot, one's another Coast Guard member. And it was free lining for them yellowtail, and it was nice. But the sharks were there, too. So it was sporty. I feel it today. I was finishing touching on the boat when you guys started the show, and when you started talking about weather, I figured that's what I just lived through for 24 hours. But
2: and you're somebody
1: in a daze yesterday at sunset, but it was fun. What we do to go fishing, huh?
2: Yeah, you hadn't learned your lesson yet, huh?
1: No, I can tell you when you were talking about when Mike was talking about at the weigh-in, at the King of the Beach, people being in a daze. I was in that daze, and I just thought, oh, it's like I was back in the Coast Guard working a tough case or staying at sea for a couple days in weather. I was like, man, I paid money to get worn out. But right. I can tell you one thing. I'm glad I love my Calcutta, and I wouldn't do what I do unless it was another 8 to 10 feet and another, I like CVs. I like the 28 privateers, but the Calcutta did well in that weather, and she always has. But it's just when you're 60 miles offshore, preparations mean a lot. But I didn't want to give Jim Fogle any material. Jim, I love Jim Fogle. I think he helps a lot of people. And I just was like, if Jim was here, he'd say, this is stupid. But once you're there, the best thing you can do is sit tight, right? I mean, I don't want to run back in the middle of 4 to 6s. But it all worked out. I can tell I'm 65 years old, though, the way I feel today.
2: Glad you're safe and at home.
0: Yeah, glad you are. Great, great
1: and
0: call.
1: Mike, and, Mike, I didn't throw the net. John threw the net and got us the bait, so I can't even cry about throwing the net 4 to 12 times. He did all the net throwing. But
0: John knows
1: thank
0: what
1: you
0: he's,
1: for everything. And like I said, I think we ended up in the middle of the pack. I know the other teams that fished that limited, it wasn't easy fishing for anybody, and hopefully the guys who went further offshore, somehow they got a better connection.
0: We'll find out more today. We appreciate the call, brother. Well done. Glad you're safe.
1: All right. Stay well, man.
0: Tight lines. Thanks, sir.
2: It seems like when you're on one of those trips, and I'm usually good for one a year, beat yourself up, forget what it was like. But I know everybody on the boat at some point will say, this is stupid.
0: Yeah, for sure.
2: What are we doing?
0: Let's go back to the phones here. Got a pretty lit board. Let's check in with Donald in Lutz. Donald, how are you?
3: Morning, guys. I see you guys got your breakfast, so that's cool.
0: Benny's here. We're covered.
3: Yeah, absolutely. I'm having a Mexican fiesta today at the house. I'm doing shrimp tacos, fish tacos.
0: Nice.
3: Steak fajitas. Yeah, it's going to be fun for Liz's birthday. She wants a Mexican.
0: We'll let you put out the address here in a couple minutes.
3: All right. Dickie might have it. But so my buddy from North Carolina calls me up the other day. He says, hey, I'm going to be in Tarpon Springs and booking a trip. And I'm inviting you to go. His brother from Melbourne. So we've been friends since 1977. So it's like I can't say no.
0: Nope. So, good for you.
3: So, of course, you know, I catch a keeper gag looper, you know. It's like, man, I got to throw that back again.
0: Yeah.
3: You know, and then we got undersized red groupers. It's like, come on, can't I catch a break? Got a nice bunch of Key West grunts. So
0: there you go.
3: Be doing this for the tacos today.
0: How far did you go? How far did you go? How deep did you go?
3: About 40 feet.
0: Okay. 50
3: feet tops.
0: A lot of rocks in that area. That makes it a lot easier up there, right?
3: Yeah. Yeah. Tarpon Springs area out there. Yeah.
2: I think
3: yeah.
2: all that releasing fish is voluntary, isn't it?
3: Yeah.
2: That catch and release thing.
3: Yeah, I know. I could have put it in the hold and, you know, not get caught, but you know, not worth it.
0: Yeah.
3: Entertainment purposes only.
0: Exactly. That's exactly. Right. Good stuff. Well, we're glad you're out there catching them, and we look forward to talking to you next week, brother.
3: Yep, I got my Dosso outing next Saturday, Fort DeSoto, and it's going to be awesome again. Do the cheeseburgers, hot dogs, brats, and andouille sausage, and give me a great time. Should nice. Be some good weather.
0: Yeah, yeah, hopefully. Yeah. Hopefully it is. Hopefully it is. We got our OCC Roadhouse coming up here Tuesday, May 26th, so that Tuesday right here after Memorial Day. We will be there 7 to 9 p.m., all our goodies, normal goodies, Bull Bay rods, Engle coolers, all that stuff. So make sure you come on.
2: Who
0: out
2: you
0: and join
2: got
0: us.
2: Speaking?
0: It's just gonna be Dylan and I and you. You're no. coming. You're not coming.
2: Oh yeah, I'll come, but I'm gonna be in the back.
0: Oh boy, cheap seats.
3: Yeah, I see Mike sitting in the back.
0: Yeah, he likes to hide, and then wait and see if there's a reason for him to poke somebody.
3: Yep. I'll be there. Of course.
0: All right, we're good. We look forward to seeing you, D.
3: Always fun. Hey, you guys take care. Stay safe and tight lines. Have a great week, everybody.
2: Thanks, Donald.
0: Thanks, partner. You too, buddy. Good stuff for sure. Let's check in with Ray in St. Pete. How are you this morning, Ray?
4: Hey, I'm great, guys. How are you?
0: No complaints. No complaints.
4: Hey, Mike, I want you to know I'm not twisted or demented. I just don't have many choices.
0: I like that.
4: I got a Billy story. I remember this almost every day. The first time I ever met him, I think, was a Florida Sportsman show at the fairgrounds.
0: Yeah.
4: Maybe 25, 30 years ago.
0: Yeah.
4: You know, I walked up to him. I said, hey, Billy, how are you? I'm Ray Burge. He says, Ray, if I was any better, I'd be you.
0: He said that the whole time I knew him. He said that the whole time
4: I remember.
0: Knew him. Yep.
4: And I use it all the time.
0: Yeah.
4: Mahoney, I've got another question for you. A friend of mine called me. I was up in Crystal River yesterday for the Antique Lure Show.
0: Yeah.
4: And he asked me about a stainless steel prop for his Move trolling motor.
2: Absolutely.
0: Yeah. It's a new thing. They've just haven't been out all that long, but they're out.
5: Yeah, I was on a boat just recently with one. He said said it's awesome. You get it all tangled up in hydrilla or stuff up in Louisiana, and it says turn it in reverse, just cuts right through it.
0: Yeah.
5: It looked pretty. I had to ask. Yeah, it was shiny.
2: It's impressive. We put them on a few offshore boats. I don't know if I got one in stock. If I don't, I got one coming in. It just depends. A lot of business this time of year with people coming in and out, so I don't remember seeing
0: You know
2: one.
0: What the price is on them?
2: Nope.
0: I don't either.
2: Doesn't matter.
4: Well, that's what asked me, Mike. He wants to know if it's worth stepping up to the stainless.
2: Well, I would say it always is, right? Just like an outboard. A lot of people think, oh, no, I don't want to go stainless. But a stainless doesn't give as much. Is it a offshore boat or inshore boat? That would be the question.
4: No, it's
2: inshore.
4: Yeah.
2: You know, I kind of like running plastic inshore because things can happen. Like your buddy.
4: Right.
2: It walks up front when you don't expect it, and you're barely at the surface where you're going through. He stands up, comes up front, drives your prop into the ground. I'd rather have a little bit of give, in my personal opinion, and I would use that stainless. The ones we've sold a lot of are your offshore boats that are in plenty of water. not anybody that's running makes real
0: sense.
2: Skinny.
0: Yeah, it makes sense.
4: Right.
0: That stainless prop hits something really, really at a high rate. It could mess up. I would think it might mess up.
2: Either one could mess up.
0: Sure.
2: Right? Just like aluminum and stainless, but still, I'm with you. I would rather have a little blade chip than I would a motor go bad, you know, or bent shaft.
0: Right. For sure.
4: And I'm sure those composite props are a lot less than the stainless, right?
2: Yeah, for sure. Stainless will back the manatees off.
0: Don't get them started, Ray.
2: Entertainment.
0: Don't get them started, Ray.
4: That's all I've got, guys. Thanks for the show.
0: Appreciate you, Ray. Good stuff right there.
2: You know, speaking of those moves, Mike, unbelievable. Just incredible. Want to put a plug.
0: Incredible.
2: You know, the guys that I've sold them to, we've seen these big Freemans and different offshore boats that have two of them. They ain't running two of the move. One,
0: you don't need them,
2: holds the boat. Yeah. Tommy LaRange up in the northern Gulf right now, Pensacola, catching swordfish and tuna. 42-footer took two of the other brands off, put one move on. Not a problem at all.
0: Yeah, power pole does it right. There's no doubt about that. Let's get a quick offshore report here. Let's check in with the big man, Captain Dylan Hubbard. D-Hubs, how are you?
6: I'm doing well, boys. How are you this morning?
0: No complaints. No complaints. How's everything at Hubbard's Marina?
6: Good, good. Everything's going well this morning. Still really upset about the whole FWC license change deal, but ranted about that pretty heavily last time, so I'll relent a little bit, but just a little, and talk about fishing for a second. It is going well. We had a very interesting weekend. This weekend proves the whole don't get too hung up on the moon phase thing that we talk about quite a bit. Because, I mean, we all know typically new moon means a better daytime bite. Sometimes the nighttime bite can be a little soft, right? Well, this week, the opposite was definitely true. The 12-hour night snapper just crushed the mangroves Friday night. An incredible bite, 150-plus big mangrove snapper, nice. And plenty of them. Yeah, yeah, only fishing about 100 to 130 foot of water. Really did well. It was an epic bite with a few nice muttons in the mix and some yellowtails in the mix, and not that deep of water, man. So pretty cool to see. Then the 39-hour went out there, same thing. An incredible, very consistent nighttime bite all the way through sunrise. First red grouper spot of the morning, 8-9, big fat red grouper. It was shaping up to be just an epic trip. Sun gets up in the air, boom, bite died. It was hard to get a porgy to bite during the day. And then moving around, trying different depths, just anchor heading died, current died, boat was floundering around in a circle, and the fish just were there, but just not chewing. And then as soon as sundown came, boom, turned right back on. And a very interesting new moon weekend where daytime fishing really was a little bit of a grind, and the nighttime fishing was on fire. So pretty funny how the opposite can hold true sometimes.
2: Yeah, just when you think you got them figured out, right, Dylan?
5: Then you don't.
6: Exactly.
0: Yeah. Right. Yeah.
6: Keep fishing is just that. Sometimes it's fishing. But we're going to be talking more about it tonight during that live show, 7:30 p.m. We're giving away $1,500 in free trips on the Real Animals and Hubbard's Marina Facebook and the Hubbard's Marina YouTube tonight. So make sure you tune in and catch the show. And looking forward to May 26th. Glad to hear you're going to be there, Mahoney.
2: Yeah, I'll be there.
0: OCC, always. Baby. OCC Roadhouse, Real Animals Fishing Conversation, Tuesday, May 26th, 7 to 9 p.m. Like the big man said, yeah. Mahoney's going to be there.
2: Hog wings and wedge salad.
0: It's so good.
2: I can't wait.
6: We all three have to sit together just to confuse the waitress and get the exact same order again.
0: Exactly. It's good stuff. Good food, great place. Looking forward to it. Trying to put together a... we're trying to put together with Keith Overton now a Real Animals Fishing Conversation on a Saturday. Going to be in the fall.
6: Yeah.
0: You know, kind of like we did. Remember we did one at Lazy Days years
2: ago. I remember
0: that. We're going to do the same thing. We're going to get dropout cast nets to come in there. We'll get.
2: That'll be great.
0: Yeah, we'll get Nick in there.
2: Get my buddy with the alligator, the CCA. Albino alligator, like I did at Lazy Days.
0: Yeah, we'll get the alligator. We'll do it all.
2: Something for everybody.
0: Sure. Yeah.
6: Yeah.
0: Yeah,
6: the Real Animals Fishing Conversation Fishing Expo.
0: Do you still have
6: good
0: your
6: old days.
0: Do you still have your bottom machine where you could fight?
6: Uh-huh.
0: No,
6: that thing is a fuel trailer. It's sitting up in the woods with a 500-gallon diesel tank on it.
0: That's too bad.
2: That was a neat deal.
0: That was a neat deal.
2: And I always like seeing Mark at the boat shows and talking to him and watching those, you know, fighting that grouper, getting him out of the rocks. That was awesome.
0: We got Mark Nichols, too, from DOA Lures reached out to me. Mark wants to come over and speak, too. So we're going to have Mark as a guest here coming up at OCC, too. So lots of good real animal stuff coming at you at OCC Roadhouse. So stay tuned for all that.
6: And I'm super excited for the May 26th event. We're testing out that new sound system. Keith and his team got that mic set up. So now we're going to be piped through the ceiling so the sound will be even better, and so you won't be struggling if you're sitting in the back in the cheap seats with Mahoney. You'll be able to still hear us really, really well. So,
2: hey, you know, I want to give everybody a tip about Hubbard's. I talked to some guys this weekend, and they were over there, and they saw some big snook. Their concern was the cameras. Well, I want to tell everybody, the first thing you need to do is walk in where you can see the cameras, because there's always going to be a dead spot. And figure that dead spot out and catch your big snook right off that dock.
6: Yeah, we let people fish off the dock. That's the thing. We let people fish off the dock as long as we're open. And you're welcome to come out anytime. But now with the way the dredging is, that snook fishing should be really good. But the snook just aren't here yet. Man, it's mid-May.
2: I agree with you. You know it better than anybody. You're right there all day, every day. But I talked to some guys last week that there was some really nice fish on that dock up to 38 inches. They didn't fish on your dock. They fished from the dock. But like I tried to tell them, you have cameras going out there. Make sure they take one side of the FL numbers off. So when they're in the light and they hustle the snook out of there, there's no FL numbers. There's no evidence. You know, there's.
6: Yeah, if you were good at it, you'd have IR flashers that blind the cameras, but whatever.
2: Oh, we'll look those up.
6: Yeah. I mean, I there are snook around the pass for sure, but it's not like it normally would in mid-May is what I'm saying. I mean, they're normally stacked by like cordwood already, and we just haven't seen that yet, and I'm looking forward to that day.
2: Good deal. Great call, buddy.
6: Appreciate you guys.
0: You're the man.
6: Looking forward to the show tonight. Don't forget, 7:30 p.m. Hopefully we'll hear from you, Mike.
0: I'll give you a call. Absolutely. We'll chat. The bite's really good. Bite's really good inshore, so we got a lot of stuff to cover.
6: Perfect. Don't forget, if you're too busy to go fishing, you're just too darn busy.
0: Too darn busy. Good job, big man. Thanks, sir.
6: See you guys.
0: All right, buddy. Good stuff right there. We got our Busch Light, Pepin Distributing, Safe Boating Tip of the Week here coming up on the other side. Captain Jim Fogle joins us. Phone lines are open, 1-888-388-0957. We'll be back. The T.M. 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
3: 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Jimmy, how are you?
4: Hey, guys. Good. Good show. Enjoying it.
3: Thanks, buddy.
4: Yeah. Remind everybody, this is National Safe Boating Week.
3: Good week for it. We have National. It's going to be a big one.
4: Yeah.
3: Yep.
4: Yeah. Yeah. We just want everybody to be ultra safety conscious this year. Remind everybody, we have safety boating education programs throughout Pinellas and Hillsborough County. You can find those by going on Real Animals Fishing Team website and clicking on the logo, and it will lead you to an area that you put your zip code in. It will tell you exactly what kind of classes are going on and where they are.
3: It's on the sponsor page.
4: If you have, yep. Yes, thank
3: yep.
4: you.
3: Yep.
4: And if you have not had a vessel safety check this year, let's get her done. Call somebody up, send a note in, so you can go through that same area. On the sponsor page, you get to choose the location that you want the boat to be inspected at. If you fail, you do not get a ticket. Nobody makes a note of it, and it is free. We just want you to get what, if you have a deficiency, we just want you to get it fixed. Check over your boats before you go out. Please check below the deck. We always check on top of the deck, but let's make sure we check in the bilge all the time. Wear those life jackets. Most of the people who died in boating accidents were not wearing a life jacket, okay? Leave a float plan. Appoint lookouts when you're briefing your crew before you leave the deck. Before you leave that dock, brief those people on your boat. Make sure everybody understands that we need to keep a three-point stance and sit down as much as possible. Pay attention on the water. Slow down. Remember the rules of the road. Be courteous. If there's any possibility the other boat doesn't know the rules, doesn't care, doesn't see you, stay out of its way. Slow down.
3: No doubt.
4: Don't go out in bad weather. Dude, we live in Florida. Tomorrow will be a better day. I'll promise you. So don't go out and don't jeopardize yourself and your boat. That's why we live here.
3: The holiday is going to bring a lot of clowns to the water, so make sure you got your head on a swivel, designated driver, all that stuff. This holiday weekend coming up is a big one. Everybody will be on the water, so got to be safe coming
4: yep,
3: up.
4: Yep, and if you can, don't even go out. I mean, stay home. Let them have the water. Let the crazies have the water. Stay home and watch them.
3: Nice.
4: Like watching those videos from Hallover Canal and the boat docks down there in the Miami area.
3: Right.
4: What a hoot. It's amazing there aren't shootings down there all day long.
3: No doubt.
4: Crazy people.
3: No doubt.
4: Anyway.
3: Good stuff, Jimmy.
4: Thanks again for the time, guys. Appreciate you a lot. Shout out to all the guys overseas and the guys that are keeping us safe. Appreciate them a lot. Couldn't do it without them. Got to support them.
3: Amen.
4: For the Coast Guard Auxiliary and St. Pete, Jim Fogle, be safe out there.
3: Thanks, Jimmy. Appreciate you, brother. Have a great Sunday.
5: I feel guilty sometimes when he starts giving those reports. 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Don't do this. Don't do that. And I'm thinking, what? I've been doing this wrong all along.
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3: 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They've got a couple of boats to give away, all kinds of goodies. 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Make sure you get involved, become part of it, get those kids registered. We've got our Real Animals Junior Pro staff. All the goodie boxes are headed out, I'm told, tomorrow and Tuesday. So if you're on the Junior Pro staff or your kids are on the Junior Pro staff or your neighbor kids are on the Junior Pro staff, they should get their boxes of goodies this week, and then we'll have their summer tournament the month of July. But for CCA Florida Star, that's like 100 and some odd days of fishing because it's all the way through Labor Day weekend. I don't know why you wouldn't be signed up. It's $20 a kid. So many great opportunities to win cool stuff. I know they're doing their kick plastic, kick trash. Not sure what Lisa calls it, but they're big 5 gallon buckets of trash deal where you get, you know, registrations or additional add-ins into the tournament for all the buckets of trash you pick up. It's a great opportunity. $100,000 in scholarship money is a lot of money. So make sure you get involved in that CCA Florida Star Tournament as well. Let's check into the phone lines here. Phone lines are open, 1-888-388-0957. Let's check in with Captain Ray Markham. Ray, how are you, brother?
4: Good morning. I'm ready for the rain.
3: Amen. No
4: please.
3: Doubt. I'm hoping.
4: Hey, listen, I got a quick Billy story for you. This is really kind of funny. I lived on McGill Bay for 21 years. Tarpon season, when I wasn't booked, I would run out about 5:30 and go out in front of Rattlesnake Key and sit out there because there was a line that tarpon would run on, and it was maybe about 5 to 7 feet of water, some hard bottom and stuff out there. And anyway, I'm standing out there for like maybe 10-15 minutes, and tarpon are rolling all over the place. I have a big chugging lure that I had tied on, and who comes blasting up but Billy Nobles. he's maybe, oh, I don't know, 150 feet from my boat. And just waved at me. I waved back. I'm standing up on my polling platform, chucking this lure. He's got four guys on the boat. They're all throwing stuff out, you know. And anyway, I made a long cast back out the back of his boat, probably 75 feet out the back of his boat or so. And all of a sudden, a tarpon erupted on my lure. And of course, Billy's sitting there hollering at the guys, come on guys, reel them up, come tight. This fish is jumping behind his boat, and Billy thinks it's one of his guys that's got the fish on. And he's hollering and hollering, he's running around. I'm sitting there laughing my tail off, because I'm on my pulling platform, things about pulling me off the platform. But anyway, he's hearing me laugh, and he turns around, he sees my rod all bowed up, and he's hollering at me, God, mark him. Well, anyway, that's just a Billy thing, but I can't imagine what kind of jokes came off of that on his boat.
3: I'm sure.
4: So, well,
3: Billy was a dandy.
4: Oh, my. Yeah, buddy. I miss fishing down there. I really do. I go down there from time to time when I can. Sometimes it's difficult finding a good place to launch where you can actually find a place to park a trailer.
3: Right.
4: Unless you're heading way out west, you know. But fishing's great down there. I mean, the tarpon are still hanging out in a lot of the same old places, but right now I'm seeing a lot of fish up in the river. Trout, shoot, you go up to 75 Bridge and you catch trout up there. And the mouth of Braden River, there's still snook out there. They're not really out in front yet so much. So it's just, I think it's just a matter of time. Once we start getting some rain and dilute some of this salinity, I think we'll be in good shape.
3: Yeah, I think, you know, and Scotty Moore said it when he called in there in the first segment this morning, you know, that rain's going to shuffle the deck. We need it. It's we're so far behind on the rain. The salinity levels are so high. A lot of these fish just, you know, it's just got everything kind of all boogered up. So, well, and I say that, and, you know, if all boogered up is what I had this past week, then I can live with it. Yeah, we had really good fishing this past week. So, you know, the fishing's good, and it should get better. And that with that deck shuffling, like Scott mentioned and you mentioned, you know, it's just going to keep things. It should keep things good. You know, I think it'll help too. We need a little bit of that rain. It cools that water down just a little bit. I saw 81, 82 degrees this week. That's just a little warm for this time of year. So it'd be nice for it to come down a little
4: bit.
3: Yeah, it'd be nice if it come down a little bit. So it'll be interesting. I'm hoping we get some. I know Captain Ben wants some for his yard bad.
5: Oh, absolutely. Ray, also, where you're talking about their Teresia. That flat to the north where you're watching those tarpon come out, because there is a lot of hard bottom out there. That's one of the only place I used to could guarantee you'd catch black sea bass. They'd be out there on that flat with the trout and mixed in with everything else pretty consistently.
4: Yep. You catch plenty of them in mangrove snapper as well. In fact, I used to throw cal jigs at them all the time, that and DOA shrimp, and catch, you could almost catch a limit of black sea bass if you really wanted to.
3: Nice.
4: But they're not big fish. They're typically 10 to 13 inches. But still, I mean, it makes
5: very
4: a great
5: good
4: salmon.
5: Very good table fare. White, clean meat. White, flaky meat. Yeah.
4: Oh yeah. Yes, sir.
3: Good
4: stuff. I'm looking forward to seeing some more of that here real soon. So,
3: amen, bro.
4: I'm gonna let you all go and try and get out there before the rain.
6: Great call,
3: Captain Ray Markham. Always great to hear your voice, my friend. We look forward to seeing you at OCC. All right, partner.
4: Yes, sir.
3: Hi, buddy.
4: Bye-bye.
3: One of the best in the business right there, especially when it comes to throwing artificials. He is a dandy. Really talented.
6: You know, something I want y'all to take note of.
3: Okay. Come on. Give us a note.
6: Happy birthday to my beautiful wife. And nice. I'm here at work today. So I'm not taking off the whole week. I'm not taking off the whole month. It's happy birthday.
3: And
6: I came to work.
3: And it's over?
6: No, it's not over. It's her day all day.
3: Oh, okay. We'll just check. She gets one day, that's it?
6: Well, yeah.
5: She's not even getting the whole day.
6: Really, she gets every day.
5: But you see, some of the difference might be that our wives actually want us there.
6: You think?
5: I'm thinking, you know. That could be the difference. You want me to stay home? Oh, no. Go ahead. You just go on. I'll be fine. So, yeah.
6: I got you. That's there's probably some truth to that. Great wife, I can tell you that.
3: Yeah, for sure. Well, happy birthday.
6: And all of them are, really.
3: Yeah, oh, no doubt. We're all blessed.
6: You know, mine doesn't chew my food for me, Ben. And then you're like a bird. I'm just letting you know that.
3: Yeah. Mama Bird and Big Ben.
6: Yeah. He's got his phone right in front of him, but you call him during the week and he ain't answering. Oh, I don't have my phone. You always got your phone. Yeah, he called me back 10 hours later. Oh, yeah, that was prompt. What if I was in the middle of the bay this week or down on the side of the highway? I wouldn't have had no help from Big Ben. Retired Ben that has nothing to do.
3: Putting a shout out to our good friend Nick over at Dropout Cast Nets. It's that time of year. There's live bait everywhere. If you're looking for a great throwing cast net, check out our good friends at Dropout Cast Nets. Absolutely, in my opinion, the best production line nets on the market right now. Available, of course, at T.A. Mahoney Company and other fine retailers in the Bay Area. Nick's doing a really, really good job.
6: Man, he's doing a good job. Also a fishing guide. That's some of the problem now. I get out of nets and I got to call Nick and he tries to disguise his voice and I can hear the cars running over the skyway as he throws his net. Oh yeah, I'll be there tomorrow. And I always tell him, you know, Nick's a great guy. He does exactly what he says.
3: Yeah.
6: He comes in, he supplies a net. He's not BSing you. He's gone overboard with making sure this net is a good net. And the best thing about it is he's a fishing guide.
3: I didn't know that.
6: Yeah, he's a fishing guide. It's a select few. He's not into it like all the other guys. He likes, you know, I think he likes catching fish more than he does taking people to catch fish.
3: I get it.
6: But when you're that way, it kind of picks you in the industry. No better guy to deal with as far as those cast nets go, I can tell you right now. I call him and say, hey, man, I'm missing a net. Where you at? Well, he doesn't know that I sold four of them yesterday, the same size, but I always kind of give him a jab. He did some videos this week, and he threw a net, and my response was, maybe you should try a smaller net. Just messing with him, and then it gets right into, well, how about you throw the net, Mahoney? I said, I'll throw it all day. I just ain't pulling it in.
3: I give him credit. He
6: builds a good net.
3: Some of the guys at the marina that have switched to the Dropout cast nets, a couple of the guys blew their net up.
6: Yeah.
3: Reached out to Nick and said, hey, you know, I need another net. I'll come to you. And Nick's like, I'll be at your marina tomorrow morning.
6: Yeah.
3: Like at 6 in the morning.
6: He's on it.
3: He's rolling in there to deliver nets to the guys who have purchased nets from him. So that's customer service after the sale.
6: And I'll tell you something
3: pretty
6: else.
3: Impressive.
6: You know, years ago, and I ain't gonna mention no names, the net business has been screwed up here in this town, in this area, in this Tri-County area. We had the best builders ever on the west coast of Florida. I mean, there was 5-8 different nets you could buy that were hand tied from Castnet King to, you know, Carter's to Hines to Antonio. I mean, just on and on and on. And the guy who sells the net jacked the price up.
3: Yeah.
6: Because he wanted them to stop making nets and he wanted to suck in all the net business in Tampa. We all know that ain't going to happen.
3: Right.
6: So you can buy net elsewhere than just in Tampa. And that's what Nick's done. Nick's gone overboard. It took him. What impressed me about Nick is that he was always at your shows wanting to talk to you. Well, me and you are on the same page with nets. I was buying from Hines Custom Net out of Tennessee now. It used to be Steinahatchee. And, you know, you supported that net. It'd been with you for 10 years.
3: Great net.
6: And he was nonstop. So the first thing I did is I'm going to talk to him. Most people that own a net business, I'm going to tell you this, have no clue. And I could give you the names on what that net, what it's actually doing, how it's put together. And I figured I'm going to say a few things to Nick to see how much he knows.
3: Right.
6: And I was surprised. I was impressed of what he knows about that material right off the bat. I don't order the lightest material. I order the step up in diameter of material. I make sure it's going to throw. I make sure that every change that needs to be done, I'm there for it. And he listens to people.
3: Yeah.
6: You want mullet nets? He orders them.
3: Yeah.
6: You know, and right now that's the go-to net for sure. Nick is a great guy.
3: He has done a great job. I am really, really impressed with Nick and his work ethic and just, he's just a great kid.
6: Great but kid. He will smell like fish when he comes in to deliver the nets. He good, will be wearing those rubber net. Boots with guts on them and got scales all over his shirt. But that's what you get when you come to Mahoney's.
3: Well, it's cast nets. I mean, that's how it should be. So it's good stuff. No doubt about it. No doubt about it. So, again, Memorial Day weekend, next weekend. You know, everybody, I know everybody getting riled up, get the boats out, sandbarring it, fishing. Tarpon season, all those good things, just the jet skis, the kayaks.
6: Be careful.
3: Be careful. It's a busy weekend.
6: And we all know that time of year, there's always something that happens. Don't be that statistic.
3: Yeah.
6: You know, keep your eyes open. Very dangerous weekend on the water, and it's not necessarily you. It's the other people.
3: Yeah, right. Yeah, you almost got to be, you got to have your head on the swivel a little bit. You got a lot of youngsters.
6: Don't go to the busy areas.
3: Yeah.
6: You know, get away.
3: Yeah.
6: You know.
3: Yeah. And if you do or are crossing through areas where there is a lot of boat traffic, jet skis and all that, keep your head on a swivel. Be paying attention.
6: And remember those bridges when you're cutting through wide open, they got blind spots.
3: Big time.
6: And other boats can be running that way. I don't care if it's a, you know, wide open zone or a no wake zone, your head on a swivel, go through slow and look in what's coming. Make sure they know you're there.
3: Well, and you know, the Memorial Day weekend brings a lot of visitors. I mean, there's a lot of people at Anna Maria. There's a lot of tourism money pouring into the state this time of year. And I know, you know, the schools up north, they're not completely out yet, but Memorial Day weekends is a big one. So you get people down here who aren't on the water a lot. So they don't know. Kids running jet skis that just don't know what it's like running jet skis with all this traffic around. So, again, just...
6: You know the best day to go offshore and keep what you want? The day after the holiday. Because all the guys are taking off that day. The holiday's not the right time. It's that day after. So Monday's Memorial
5: Day. I heard he likes Gasparilla, too.
6: Gasparilla's great. Especially if you go offshore.
5: They're all downtown.
6: Not that I would do it, but I just know how to do it. I know the best days. Least likely to get checked the day after the holiday. You're least likely to get checked at the ramp, offshore. It's like a free-for-all. But I wouldn't do it. Be careful.
5: A friend told him.
3: Right. Don't do it.
5: Just asking for a friend.
6: I was talking to a guy this week. I ain't going to mention his name. He'd kill me. But I go, hey, man, he was looking at his boat. He brought it by the store, and we were looking to do some stuff. And I'm like, hey, so where do you put, where's the little cubby hole to put the illegal snook? And he goes, I don't do that no more, Mahoney. And I go, I need 100 pounds. And he looked at me and said, when? I said, I'm just kidding, man. But, you know, it's funny how people go, I don't do that anymore. Well, I need 100 pounds. When? When do you need them?
3: How soon? How soon do you need
6: my them? Friends. I laugh.
3: Good stuff. Good stuff. Jason Behringer on the other side there. We appreciate you, my friend. Those who chimed in on the Real Animals Facebook page, we appreciate you guys as well. We will get to your questions here when I get a chance.
6: How about a happy birthday, Paula?
3: Happy birthday, Paula.
6: There you go.
3: Yeah, we should have had Jason Behringer play her a song or something.
6: Nah, we don't need to go that far. She's all right with all that.
3: All right. You good?
5: Yeah, Paula, get it done. He's on his way home.
6: Hurry up and leave. Leave. Enjoy your birthday.
3: Find something to go do. Yeah. No doubt. No doubt. Listen, be safe. Have a great holiday, everybody. Tight lines. We're out.
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6: In Game 3 of the Eastern Conference Finals on Saturday night, the New York Knicks won at Cleveland 121-108 for a 3-0 lead. It was the Knicks' 10th consecutive victory of these playoffs. They are one win away from their first NBA Finals appearance in 27 years. In Game 2 of the NHL's Eastern Conference Finals on Saturday night, the Carolina Hurricanes defeated the Montreal Canadiens in overtime 3-2 on a Nikolaj Ehlers goal, tying the series at one win apiece. In Major League Baseball Saturday night, the San Diego Padres defeated the Athletics 2-0. The Padres only had 2 hits but drew 8 walks in the contest. The Los Angeles Dodgers won at Milwaukee 11-3. Teoscar Hernandez, a career-high 6 RBI, including a 3-run home run. I'm Isaac Lohengrin.
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28: Oh, what is going on? Welcome in. Happy Sunday to you. Hope all is well. Man, Knicks moving along here, up 3-0, looking for a sweep tomorrow night. Crazy. We'll get knee-deep in playoff action. Ball always on the brain. Football always on the brain. We'll have some tidbits for you as well. Good morning, Jeff. Good morning, Crack. All good with you guys?
29: Good morning.
30: Yeah, I hope I don't break a chair today. Yesterday morning on air with Anthony, chair broke that I was sitting in. That was actually the second one I broke of the day. I am now seated in my ball field chair, my lawn chair that I bring with me to the ball fields. It's in the back of my truck. I'm at the beach now.
29: Oh,
30: I took it
29: out. I thought
30: you
29: were in like your wife's powder room or something. What little room is
30: that? No,
29: there?
30: We're in the beach. We have one bedroom. This is the one bedroom we're in. And I broke one of the deck chairs yesterday. Probably compressed wood, I would imagine. It shattered just right on air as I was talking. I didn't cuss. I was pretty proud of myself. And then just sat the rest of the segment on the floor. And then when I got my lawn chair, my folding chair, whatever, the one I use in my kids' ball games from my truck. So I'm sitting right now. You can see, we're on Zoom, in my legit camping chair.
28: Oh, yeah. There you go.
30: Bigger, tall camping chair. Rated up to 450 pounds. I'm not that heavy. And we'll do a show today. Yeah, we'll watch, talk some sports.
28: It makes a lot more sense that you had the headset on. Because when the chair broke, You didn't move from the microphone.
30: I'm no.
28: Like, how did that work out? So it no.
30: Just straight, yeah. Like, from here. I was like, imagine me sitting here, and then just my chair, and I fall straight down and sit in a pile of compressed wooden chair and still talk sports. Because, you know, that's what champions do, right? They battle through it. They make the best of any situation, unlike the Cleveland Cavaliers. And they do a good job of trying to find a way to work through hardships. And I gave a championship effort yesterday. We'll have one today as well, hopefully without the chair breaking.
29: He's in a great area there. Cherry Grove.
30: Oh, it's fantastic.
29: Nice. It really is a nice area. He's up on the, I think he's up on his fourth deck overlooking the ocean. A really nice house. really cool. Beautiful.
30: I have a one-bedroom condo. we did actually look at a house yesterday. It's just out of our price range. And right now in Myrtle Beach, is Bike Week. And Bike Week is an absolute trip for those who have not been around Week.
29: I've been there for Bike Week.
30: We're north of Myrtle Beach, obviously, but a lot of Bike Week is around here, and the engines would be revving up at like midnight, man. It'd just it's quite an experience here for Bike Week. There's two types of Bike Weeks.
29: Yes.
30: And, I'm here for one of the two. There's not a better or worse one, trust me.
29: It's public. There's a white bike week and there's a black bike week.
30: Yes.
29: It's public and it's, yeah. I've been there for both. And you're right. Till like 2 a.m. it goes on.
30: I don't think I've been here for white bike week because I'm only Memorial Weekend is black bike week. So this one's now.
29: Right.
30: There are some fly bucks, tell you that, man. There are motorcycles I've never seen in my life that I've seen, like, they got some with custom rims and tires on them. They got like ones with three wheels and two wheels and exhaust and like people just come down. Like if you go to drive past a public parking lot, it's just like a truck with a trailer and people just bring in their from everywhere. Yep. I saw like emblems from New Jersey.
29: Oh yeah. They come from all over the United States.
30: Yeah. They come all the United States and they don't drive the bikes here. I think they just bring like the trailer with the bikes and they post up and, they rev all night, Brian. They just like all night in the neighborhood and we're like as far away as possible. You can get like literally there's nowhere north to go from where we are. And the bikes are re-revving, man.
28: I just have to know when White Bike Week is. When is that?
29: Is that last week?
30: So there's two White Bike Weeks. White Bike Weeks. There's one last week, and then there's one I think later. And they're just choppers, man. Like you're just there's Harleys and dudes in and they're like Sons of Anarchy. Like that's like what you got for 2 weeks.
29: No, so, it really is.
30: So I don't know what White Bike Week is.
28: When do we get Swirl Bike Week? When can we blend? When can we blend and have Swirl Bike Week? That should be a thing.
30: Swirl Bike Week. Different type of atmospheres, Brian. I don't know if they would mesh completely in the identities of what the bike weeks are. If we have a Swirl Bike Week, I'd be down to watch, but it could be bad.
28: Could be,
29: I'm more concerned about what the house is out of my price range. We got preseason football coming up. Don't worry about it.
28: Don't worry.
29: We're just going to bet a little bit more, Schwartzy.
30: I will for preseason football because I'm about done with the other two sports right now. I'm definitely done betting. Well, I'm going to put probably the rest of the money I have in any account on the Knicks money line in Game 4. But otherwise, these series have been, not surprising, I think, when you think about where the teams are at. But last night, guys, I mean, the Cavs have to be... I'm not a Cavs fan. I could not imagine rooting for a team that has middle school turnovers. There were times last night where one play, Donovan Mitchell dribbled off his leg.
28: Yeah. He's such a good player. He's like, I just tried a little, inside out crossover.
30: Just dribble off my leg.
28: Mishandled it.
30: Next possession, Harden. Dribbles out of bounds.
29: Wow.
30: Harden had a threw the ball 75 feet to Mobley, who was triple teamed. Turnover. Like, just incredible.
29: Next game, it's over. You have four
30: and crack. This game. But think about this, okay? The Cavs are a must win situation in game three.
29: Game three.
30: Okay? So they're back at home, must win situation.
29: Definitely.
30: They had to call a timeout in the first 2 minutes of the game because they're down 9-1. Then they come out of the break, okay? They're down 6 at halftime. They have to call a timeout in the first 3 minutes of the second half because the Knicks score and go up 13 points.
28: Yeah.
30: And then the fourth quarter, you think, okay, this is it. They call the first time out in the fourth quarter because they're getting their butts kicked again in the fourth quarter. That's every opportunity they had to sort of turn the game around, they were able to do that. And the Knicks are in historic shooting pace. Like they're I think we're actually maybe underselling the Knicks a little bit, even though the Cavs are not great on defense, but their shooting and their ability to score has been at a pace that we have not seen. The Knicks offense, here's a tweet. The Knicks offense is statistically the greatest offense of all time in the last 10 games. Second highest field goal percentage in 10 game span NBA history. The other team is the 87 Lakers and the single greatest effective field goal percentage in a 10 game span NBA history. So like the Knicks are absolutely shooting out of their minds and they were last night. But they're taking away the fact that the Cavs played no defense. They offer no resistance whatsoever. And the Knicks are just doing whatever. The Knicks came out of that game. I give Mike Brown all the credit. He's a coaching masterclass over Kenny Atkinson. They came out in that game, Brian, and what did the Knicks do? They ran. They just ran. They said, we're going to out-hustle you in the first quarter of this game. And they did. They ran up and down the court on Cleveland. And so the Knicks have played great, but Cleveland has just been really has not risen to the occasion at all in these games. And I think game four crack. I mean, what all of a sudden Cleveland's going to play well? I mean, you can make the argument that Knicks just won't shoot well, Brian. That's certainly fair to make the argument. But the Cavs aren't going to play any better.
29: But one of you guys have the Knicks to win the East? I don't
5: know. No. Yeah, I took that. Yeah, because you gave that out before the season began.
29: I did. And when I gave it out to you guys in the chat, I took 5-1. And then a week later, you could have took 5.5-1. It was based on a rumor. Who was that a rumor of?
5: Giannis.
30: I have it somewhere then.
29: It was a Giannis rumor. I told you guys that, get that in. And then, to be honest with you, I looked at it again like a week or two later when the rumor wasn't true. And I said, oh God, look at this. The K-Man got the worst of a lineup.
5: Right.
29: So
5: and they were getting crushed by the Pistons in the regular season.
29: Yes.
5: Right. There were many points. It didn't look good at all for the Knicks.
29: I was like, look at this bet. So that's going to be hopefully one to cash here. I don't count my money before it's over, though. But I mean, they're going to go back home.
5: You can go ahead and count it.
30: I think you're good on this one. Now, again, they could shoot poorly, which, by the way, they shot pretty poorly for the first, three quarters of game one. I mean, it's not been the cleanest game, all these games, but. It's so funny how that works, right? Like, we make a wager on a future like that because we think they're going to get Giannis, and they don't, and it still appears to cash anyways.
29: This will be really a really lucky situation because, I 90% of the stuff that I'm betting is going to be syndicate stuff that's going to move. Gambling syndicate, by the way. All this stuff going on, these things that happen, people automatically think, what kind of mafia syndicate? No, gambling syndicate. So when the gambling syndicate information comes out, but I noticed right away in the next month that I could have had better odds. So I had no CLV. Imagine going to win something with no CLV.
30: That's actually why you won. That's actually the reason why you won.
29: That's why I said
30: no CLV. That's actually the surest sign ever you're going to win the bet.
5: So one thing to keep in mind, though, is like the Knicks win game four and they get all this rest before the NBA finals. The finals start June 3rd, no matter what. So it's one thing that's kind of interesting, right? Where they were asking Jalen Brunson about that last night. Scott Van Pelt was interviewing him on SportsCenter. OG Anunoby talked to the inside the NBA guys. And, they're focusing on, hey, rest. You could rest up if you win game four and be ready for OKC or the Spurs. And it's funny, you go back to game one against the Cavs when they had all that time. I think they had about 8 days off, something like that. I don't remember what the time off was, but those first three quarters, the Knicks didn't look like themselves at all. It took that historic run. They outscored the Cavs 44-11. And it was the final 8 minutes of game one and then overtime. So those 13 minutes outscoring them 44-11. But that's what it took for them to win that game. They just were not themselves in the first three quarters. So it's something that's kind of interesting to keep in mind. It's great that you get all that rest. OG Anunoby has the hamstring issue. He looked great last night, but rest would do him good instead of playing on that hammy. But do they come out in game one, assuming they win the series, and nobody's come back from an 0-3 deficit? The Cavs aren't going to be the first. So it's halfway good to get that rest, but maybe halfway bad if they look the same way in game one of the finals as they did in game one of the Eastern Conference finals.
30: Well, we saw the rest versus rust, I think, also play out with OKC and San Antonio in game one, too, right? Where OKC just shot, and the Knicks struggled early in that. I mean, the rest versus rust thing, I think matters, right? And if you have a OKC that goes six games and they're in a more of a rhythm, but OKC's beat up too. So like the rest would be great. They end this series in five.
5: Yeah.
30: They have the ability to rest their guys too. And I think this, when the Knicks are shooting, you want to keep playing, right? You don't want to take any time off. And I get why the finals does this, where they just pre-schedule. But I mean, there's a possibility that the Thunder wrap this up by May 26th. And then we sit out basically what, a week or more? What, June 6th, you said, Brian?
5: June 3rd. Yeah.
30: June 3rd. So we'd sit out a week before we get a chance to play again. So, look, the Knicks have earned this rest. They are pretty healthy, which is important to note. Unlike, it feels like San Antonio and OKC, they're just a war of attrition right now with all these guys out and fighting through injuries. The Knicks will get an opportunity to close out in game four. I mean, they had 40% of the fans in game three. What are they going to have in game four?
5: In
30: Cleveland.
29: The more important thing here, Jeff, is we just had a little wife action in the background. She looks like a rock star.
30: Yeah.
29: Wow.
30: I won't tell her that.
29: That'll give her a big head, you mean?
30: Oh, yeah. I'll just say that she, I say Crack said you need to get in the gym a little bit.
29: she looked great.
30: it's so funny because, like, she knows I'm on camera. Well, we're on Zoom, but this obviously does not, all our video goes out, right? We have our second.
29: No way.
30: You have to knock her down a little bit. She's, she just has, it's too good. So you have to like give her a little bit of, she mocked me yesterday for breaking my chairs. So I have to throw something back, her direction. So no, we are here to be, again, we have a one bedroom condo. There's six of us here right now and the dog, five of us here and the dog. So, it's quite an adventure with everyone together. One bathroom. One bathroom.
29: Referring to the back to the Knicks here. The Knicks they just got hot at the right time, that's for sure. Brunson isn't having to force too many tough shots. Their offense is playing really good basketball. You know what's funny? I have some people back east. They're just, like these tough Knicks. They're Knicks fans. They were like, man, this is before the series started. I'm just hoping the rest didn't hurt us here. Mm. We've been sitting on the sidelines. What are these guys doing? I don't know what they're, I hope they gel together now at the right time. And, it's just amazing that didn't affect them at all. That little break there, they were waiting for the winner.
30: Didn't game one, though, remember? Like, they started slow game one.
5: But they didn't start lose, slow. Right? Didn't lose.
29: You're right. That was the miracle comeback. You're absolutely right. Game one, did start out a little slow. But listen, they have been really – even the bench guys looked good. I wouldn't say great. The Cavs – have no heart, though. They're just totally outmatched, it looks
5: they
29: like.
5: Have no they have no heart. They have no heart. They really completely cracks. Gave up. Completely they, gave I, up at the end of that game.
30: The crack, I disagree.
29: Really?
30: No, I don't know if no heart is the right way to put it. I hate to question like an athlete's effort.
29: Sure.
30: But it's hard to argue otherwise. Like, there's no evidence that they just are an undisciplined team and they're not well coached. And they had, again, I mentioned, think about, again, I'll repeat this. The first quarter, right? You're down 2-0. You have to call a timeout 2 minutes into the game because you're down 9-1. Okay. Third quarter, you come out, you're down 6 at halftime. By the way, I took live Cavs +6 at the end of the first quarter for the first half crack.
29: Right.
30: And, Harden gets fouled on the final shot of the first half. They don't call it like clear foul. And it was great to like sit there at halftime and like be upset I pushed and then come back from half and they show a clear foul. That was a lot of fun.
5: Because I was confused. Yeah, no, you said, because Jeff, you texted me and you put Knicks +6.
30: No,
5: figured
30: Cavs.
5: You meant Knicks -6. And I'm
30: it was Cavs.
5: That
30: it was
5: great.
30: Cavs +6.
5: Got it.
30: And by the way, the Cavs were actually, it was 50-50, okay, in the second quarter with 5 minutes left second quarter, okay? Yeah. They scored 4 points the last 5 minutes of the second quarter.
5: Couldn't score.
30: And so I only pushed because Mitchell made a three with like 20 seconds left in the first half.
5: He missed.
30: And then Knicks turned the ball over.
5: And
30: then Knicks turned the ball over.
5: Yeah.
30: I mean, the Cavs shot 60% from the foul line last night in a must-win game. Like, they're not, they got here because the East is what it is. and they're going to lose. They're going to be done. They have questions to answer about their coach, in my opinion, what they do with some of their players. I'm so fascinated by, we'll have plenty of time to talk about this, obviously, next Sunday, but like Knicks versus whoever, I think the Thunder, and what that series is going to look like. But right now,
29: everyone says
30: dominated.
29: The winner, the West is winning it all.
30: I think OKC wins. I mean, think about it. Well, I know, Brian, we'll talk about this game later, but I mean, the Thunder had, 60 points from their bench in game three?
5: Like, no, more than that. It was like 76 or something.
30: You just can't. The Thunder are down tonight. Two of their better players, Jalen Williams and Mitchell. Like, they're, like, basically their second and third scorers, their reliable scorers. And I don't know. I think they, I probably bet the Spurs, but like, I wouldn't put it past OKC to play well again without two of their three top scorers. I mean, I guess Chet counts, but Chet is disappearing in the playoffs. No surprise. Like, they're just so much deeper than New York. So I don't know. We have time to talk about that next week. I just think the Knicks have been super impressive. They deserve all the credit that's coming to them.
29: For sure.
5: Ten straight wins for the Knicks in the playoffs. Whew. Crazy streak. And there's a wild stat where that's more than their total number of postseason wins in 21 seasons before Brunson got there in New York.
30: So, yeah, if Becky Hammon's going to have a tough couple of days on the internet after the clips resurfaced of her saying that Brunson can't lead a.
5: Oh no, I didn't know that. Yeah,
30: do you remember that she was on national TV? She was doing some analyst work and said Brunson's too small.
5: Too small to
30: lead a championship caliber team. That's going to come back. That's going to be in the internet the next week. Like, it's going to dominate the internet. It's going to be rough. Yeah. Brunson, man, game one, those shots he made down the stretch were unbelievable. Unbelievable effort and determination and will, which the Cavs are not showing any of that, man.
5: Like, that's the thing, man. Like, I get it. Like, last night, I forget what the score was, like 116 to.
30: Oh, the last play of the game, right?
5: 104.
30: Yeah, it was 116-102.
5: Yeah, 102. And then Brunson just drove in. And the Cavs just standing there as if they're coming out of a timeout and, I haven't blown the whistle to start play yet. And they're just standing there like, Brunson scored again. Like, it's like, I understand game three is done, but the series is not done. You don't do that. You don't play like that. That was completely giving up. A team that completely gives up, they're not coming back to even challenge in this series, man. But that's what I mean by no heart. A team that gives up like that has no heart. And the Cavs are, they let game one get away, and that was a crusher. That had a huge impact on this series. If you even get a split on the road, it's a completely different series. The complexion changed enormously, but they just are a dead team walking. And I just can't believe that they gave zero effort like that when the series is still ongoing. That was just crazy to me, man. But hey, we're off and running. We've got Bill Krakenberger, professional sports handicapper, Jeff Schwartz, 8-year NFL veteran. I'm Brian Ngo. 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All right, coming up next. Gone way too soon. 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
17: 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No, I'm kidding. We take cash too.

0: weeks, college softball and college baseball, there's a lot of bunting still, and it drives me freaking mad. Like, Texas won yesterday, but they're down 2-0, and they bunted in like the sixth inning, down 2-0. And like, I'm like, why'd you waste an out? Like, just swing the bat. Like, what are you, number two in the country? Why are you wasting outs bunting? And then, how about the Athletics? They're just called the Athletics. There's no, like, they're not associated with the city. Cracked. Do you expect the Athletics to have the same sort of passionate fan base that the Knights have? Is the Knights fan base is passionate because they won early, I would imagine, right? Do you expect there to be a lot of Vegas A's fans when the stadium eventually opens up there?
1: I mean, I do. If it was right now, I mean, the Athletics are in first place in the AL West. So yeah. I think that, yeah, there will be a – I never expected what I seen with this Las Vegas Golden Knights. I never thought that would be such a crazy fan base every night, packed full. Now, granted, people plan their vacations around – when the visiting team comes to town also.
0: Yes.
1: But let me tell you, there's a lot of Homer fans in this place every night, and they do a great job, like I said earlier. I think the Athletics will be the same thing. I think even more so, though, I think people will travel to come into town when there's three-game series. Yankees coming to town for three games, oh, my God, they'll be sold out every game.
2: Oh, yeah.
1: I mean, it'll be really it's going to be really cool.
0: Is it going to be a dome stadium?
2: Yeah, it's like a retractable roof.
1: Right. I was just going to say, they plan on the retractable, yeah.
0: Good, because that would be
2: a bad... Oh, gosh, you'd just be dying. You'd be baking out there, man. Yeah.
0: It's interesting how baseball can have retractable roof stadiums with grass, but NFL fields with retractable roofs can't have grass.
2: It's weird how, we can't figure it out. I don't know what it is.
0: It's weird how...
3: Except for the World Cup.
0: Yeah, so thank you for my point right there. I'm about to make this point. I've made it many times. I'll continue to say it. So the World Cup's coming to town. And guess who demanded grass fields? Soccer teams, players.
2: That's right, yeah.
0: They're getting them. They're growing grass in AT&T Stadium in Dallas right now. NFL players want grass. Wow. Not possible. It's really frustrating that it seems like NFL players, as much as we ask for grass, we can't get it. But World Cup can. Baseball somehow can grow grass inside. How many retractable roof stadiums does baseball have? They all have grass. Crazy. They all find a way to have grass, and yet NFL stadiums just can't figure it out, Brian. Can't figure out how to have grass.
2: I'll throw you some audio. I'll throw some audio your way right around the corner. First, though, Isaac Lowenkron, who is just like a massage for your ears as well. He's got the latest. What's going on, Ilo?
4: There are so many directions I could take that in, including a former an NFL team that plays in the northeastern part of the country, but I will not. I will take it as a great compliment, as will fans of the New York Knicks when I relay the following. In Game 3 of the Eastern Conference Finals on Saturday night, they wanted Cleveland 121-108 for a three-game-to-none lead. The Knicks with their 10th consecutive victory in this year's playoffs. They're one win away from their first finals appearance in 27 years. In Game 2 of the NHL's Eastern Conference Finals Saturday night, the Carolina Hurricanes and Montreal Canadiens were tied at 2 in overtime. Here's Kenny Albert on TNT.
5: Downfield, where's the puck ahead? Score!
4: To tie the series at one win apiece. Baseball Saturday night. The San Diego Padres defeated the Athletics 2-0. The Dodgers won at Milwaukee 11-3. Teoscar Hernandez, a career-high 6 RBI, including a 3-run home run. Mike Trout, his 13th home run in the Angels' 5-2 victory over Texas. Today at 12:45 Eastern, the greatest spectacle in racing. The 110th running of the Indianapolis 500. Alex Palou is in the pole position, but off the track, Burt and Kara O'Neill of Fishers, Indiana, got married today in the grandstand in front of Pit Row at the Indianapolis Motor Speedway. The bride wore white. The groom wore a tuxedo T-shirt with a checkered flag jacket.
2: The officiant
4: was wearing a pit crew uniform complete with gloves. Congratulations to the happy and presumably eccentric couple. Back to you guys.
2: I hope they were like, you may now kiss the bride and kiss the bricks. You know, that's what they should have done. Exactly how they should play it out right there. It is Fox Sports Radio's Countdown presented by BetMGM. All right, so some audio here. I got back-to-back audio. All right, so Jeff, this is what you were talking about. Grass on NFL fields. So this is J.C. Treader. He's the NFLPA executive director. He was recently on Cam Hayward's podcast. Cam Hayward, defensive lineman of the Steelers, the Not Just Football podcast here. And he was talking about how NFL teams, NFL players, they want grass on all these NFL fields. And I love the story that he tells at the end, but it's about a minute long, but pretty good audio. Here's J.C. Treader.
3: What we want is good grass fields. We want good, solid fields. You don't just want, like, pull out the Muni golf course grass out on every field. You want high-quality surfaces. I think one thing is understanding what our players care about, and there is something there that the data hasn't been able to spit back out of us, which if you ask every player, we polled 1,700 players, 92% say they want grass over turf. Yes. There is something about the feeling of being on grass that your body feels different. I think if you ask the coaches, just standing on grass versus standing on turf for 3 hours feels different. There is something there that impacts the body. I know, like, when I had meniscus surgery early on in training camp, wanted to be back for the first game. So, like, every day of rehab mattered. And there's one day it was raining out, and I went to the trainers, like, hey, what do we want to do out on turf? And they're like, we'd rather you skip a day than run on turf today. Like, it's better for you just not to do any rehab today than go run on that. And it's like, all right, doesn't make me feel great about playing on turf if that's our stance.
2: Wow. Says a lot right there, right? Because the injury numbers are comparable between turf and grass. And it's really you, Jeff, where you're like, dude, it's not an injury thing. It's a wear and tear thing. Your body feels completely different playing on grass. So I'm all for it for the players. I've been yelling about that for years. More grass. Brady Quinn will tell you when we did radio, I'm like, more grass. Why do we not have more grass? It's ridiculous.
0: You feel it in your legs. And there is data that shows the turf is worse for you. So, but it seems like something that
2: injury-wise, does it show up in, like, the major injuries? Because the numbers are pretty comparable, but it's beyond that.
0: It's just wear and tear and the way your body feels. It's just not ideal. So hopefully, NFL players can, but again, like, it makes it look even worse for NFL players. They can't get this when the World Cup can.
2: I know. They look so powerless, man.
0: And it's just not great.
2: All right, here's the last thing. We go back to Ed Orgeron.
6: Go Tigers.
2: Right? He's an assistant now under Lane Kiffin on the LSU staff, back with LSU. This is what I was trying to dig up on Bussin' with the Boys. This is just Ed O. Like, peak Ed O. He's a gem. Check it out.
7: We all know that SEC was NIL before NIL.
6: Hey, you know what? I say, hey, coach, you know, you've been out of coaching for a while, and how are you going to adjust that NIL? I said, well, it's a minor adjustment. And I said, what do you mean? I said, back then, we used to walk through the back door to cash. Now we just got to walk through the front door to cash.
0: He's the best, man. I love him. Awesome. He's great.
2: All right, we've got Bill Krakenberger, professional sports handicapper, Jeff Schwartz, 8-year NFL veteran. 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
2: 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Props to the crew. Our Sunday producer, huh? Mr. Mike Gonzalez.
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2: Wow, shots fired right there. Shots fired.
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2: Okay, all right. It doesn't sound like it's Bruin related right there. Maybe it is. Who knows? Technical producer extraordinaire Chris Perfett.
4: Much like that chemical tank in Los Angeles, I have not exploded yet.
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2: Wow, the stolen chicken wings. 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And our guy, Elijah, filling in this weekend on digital, does an amazing job. 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Some good videos this week for sure. Coming up, top of the hour, Mike Harmon, Ryan Hollins, in less than 8 American minutes. They have got you covered. Keep it locked right here on Fox Sports Radio. All right, we got some picks to make. Let's do it.
0: Rapid fire.
2: Okay, Crack, we start with you. What's something you like?
6: Let's go with Cleveland against Philadelphia. 135 Eastern game. Cleveland on the road. Traveling to Philly. Small favorite. Let's go with Cleveland.
3: So, just announced the extender is on game 4 today, by the way. Scott Foster got the assignment.
2: Oh, he's there. So, okay. All right.
3: I'll take the Spurs again on the money line for today. But also, give me the Ducks plus 180 on the BetMGM against UCLA at 3 p.m. Eastern. Ducks have played they won 3 games the last 2 days. They played a 3-game series against UCLA a couple weeks ago. They lost game 1. They won game 2. Give a grand slam in the bottom of the 8th inning to lose in game 3. So I think these are two very good baseball teams to get plus 180 here on the Ducks, who've won 3 in a row here in the Big Ten tournament with a shutout in Nebraska yesterday, a top 25 team. And we're playing for the ability to host a regional. So give me Ducks plus 180.
2: There you go. All right. I'll give you two picks real fast. Give me De'Aaron Fox under 15.5 points. He's on one good leg against a ferocious defense. I'll just take the under on that. If I'm wrong, I'm wrong. But I like the under. Give me a UFL side over, a rare UFL side, as Craig likes to say, a rare, you know, fill in the blank side. I'll go rare UFL side. Give me the Louisville Kings minus 2.5. They're taking on the Dallas Renegades. Louisville beat Dallas by 22 points on the road earlier this season. Louisville's won 4 of 5. Dallas has lost 5 straight. The Renegades are a bad team. It's on Fox. I'm laying the 2.5 with Louisville. Let's get to Craig's play of the day.
7: Floater is good.
0: This is the best play of the day.
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1: 2-2 with two out. Swing and a miss. He got him. A pump of the fist for Shane McClanahan. And he's through seven scoreless.
0: Coming up, we'll recap the action from this week, take a look around Major League Baseball, and sit down for in-depth interviews with the biggest names in the game.
3: Swing and a ball blasted to deep right center. On the run is Smith at the wall, and it's gone. Junior Caminero with another three-run home run.
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4: And welcome to our latest episode of This Week in Rays Baseball, everybody. My name is Chris Adams-Wall, and we are glad to have you with us as always. In this week's show, we'll sit down with Chandler Simpson and chat with the Rays outfielder about his second big league season, playing at Tropicana Field for the first time, his improving defense, and his infectious energy. Then we'll meet up with Rays assistant hitting coach Ozzie Timmons, who will help break down Tampa Bay's offensive progress here in 2026. After that, we'll talk with Thomas Mantz, the president and CEO of Feeding Tampa Bay, as we get ready for the Cereal for Summer drive happening at Tropicana Field this coming Saturday. Finally, we'll get together with Rays TV analyst Grant Balfour, who called his first game for Rays Radio on Friday in the Bronx. But we do begin with Chandler Simpson. I asked the speedster how he's doing.
5: Well, I'm good, taking it one day at a time, just grinding, putting in the work, and trying to keep getting W's.
4: How do you feel like your season has gone so far? I think you've had a lot of success.
5: Well, I feel like it's been good, just trying to execute my approach and plan every time I come to the plate, trying to get my work in on defense, make sure I'm anticipating and ready for every pitch to come my way, and trying to execute.
4: At the time of this interview, I believe you have six defensive runs saved, which is second most among MLB outfielders. Does that stat matter to you at all? Like, that's pretty high.
5: Yeah, most definitely. I mean, just coming off of last year where my defense was a little bit of an issue and just putting in the work and early work every day since spring training started. And to see the work come into fruition, it's been good, but definitely not satisfied.
4: Do you feel more confident out there, though, this season than you did last year?
5: Yeah, most definitely. The attentiveness and attention to detail that I put into it and the obsessiveness that I put into it and the work and all that. So definitely build confidence every day.
4: I know that you got a chance to work with Kevin Kiermaier for a little bit at the beginning of spring training. Has anything really stuck with you that you take out there to left field every day?
5: Yeah, really just mindset. Honestly, he just preached just being ready for every ball. Make sure every ball that goes up in the air your way is yours and going after it and being ready. So that's what I took most from it.
4: What is the hardest part for you about playing the outfield? Because you did come up as an infielder there for a little bit, at least in college.
5: Yeah, just really just making sure I'm ready for every pitch, anticipating. I mean, out there it can be, I mean, you might only get one ball a game, but you have to be ready for every single pitch because that one ball you get might determine the outcome of the ball game.
4: And how does left field differ from center field? Because you did play a little bit of center field last year, too.
5: You don't really have priority over the whole outfield, so that's something you have to cater to. There's different ways the ball comes off the bat. Lefties and righties kind of slice, maybe. It might tail a little bit different ways, things like that. So not a lot of balls that really stay true, but that's the difference you have to attest to.
4: You made your Major League debut last year at Steinbrenner Field. So we were outside. So this is your first season playing here at Tropicana Field. We're talking to you in the middle of the day. The sun's out. It's bright in here. How has it been adjusting to dealing with the roof?
5: It's been good. Just making sure I'm shagging every day in BP, getting my eyes adjusted. It's an everyday thing. So every day I'm just building confidence with the roof and getting used to it.
4: What have you learned from Cedric Mullins, the guy who's been in center field? I'm sure, you know, Kevin Kiermaier, he taught you some stuff in spring training, but you get to play every day with a guy like Cedric Mullins, who does a great job out there in center field.
5: Yeah, just looking how he goes about his work, how he goes about in the game, just watching video, picking his brain and his mindset out there, and how he's ready for every pitch, and how he takes routes, jumps, approaches the wall, different things like that.
4: What have you made of the Rays' hot start to the season? Last year, kind of up and down until maybe the end of May, and then all of June, you guys are pretty much the best team in baseball. Right now, I'd say you guys are the best team in baseball, at least record-wise, over the last 4 or 5 weeks. Is that something that you anticipated,
2: Are you surprised by that start?
5: Not really. Everybody expected success, so it's not really surprising to anybody. As long as we continue to be us, trust our identity, just use our tools, and everybody plays a part, continue to lean on each other, we'll keep it going.
2: What about the bunts? I'm guessing you like that style of play, yeah?
5: Yeah, most definitely. I mean, I've played that style my whole life, so I definitely love the bunts. Also like being on base when people hit home runs, too. So, I mean, that's a big part of the game, too. So, I mean, any way we can win the ball game, whether the small ball or the long ball, as long as we get the job done, that's all that matters.
2: For you, when you put the ball in play, what's the most satisfying kind of hit for you? Is it a high bouncer in the infield where you can just beat a guy like Kevin Gausman to the base, or is it when you rip a triple down into the corner?
5: My favorite hit is when I hit a ground ball in a 5-6 hole, and I know it's a hit right off the bat, and I can just take a little jog to first. That's my favorite hit, yeah.
2: Let's discuss the camaraderie of this team. You guys seem very together, a tight-knit unit. Is it tighter than last year, and what has been the difference between this year's team and last year's team?
5: I say the camaraderie is great. I feel like there might be a slight difference here and there, but I feel like we're just playing together. Everybody's leaning on each other. Offensively, we're passing bats back. We're leaning on each other, passing the baton, getting runners on over and in, and pitchers are relying on each other too. They're backing each other up, and once one does his job, it leans on to the next. So everything that's going on, all the positivity is contagious, so I feel like that's what's running through the clubhouse.
2: But there are plenty of egos in this game, so you guys have clearly set all of those to the side. How did that happen?
5: I mean, I feel like everybody has ego. To be a big league, you have to have some ego. That's what makes you confident and who you are. So, I mean, everybody knowing that they have a role, knowing their game, and they're not trying to be somebody that they're not, like me not trying to be Yandy or Cammy, and them not trying to be me. So everybody knows their role, who they are, what they can bring to the game, and make that equipped to win games.
2: But when everybody is getting along, I imagine that makes it pretty fun to come to the stadium every day.
5: Yeah, most definitely. When you're working with great people, it makes it that much more easier. Also makes you want to play for that next guy harder. It makes you want to back up that pitcher. It makes you want to make plays for them. So, yeah, definitely makes it easier for sure.
2: Let's talk about base stealing. How tough is it to nab a bag in today's game, and how do you go about preparing to do that?
5: Yeah, I think it's pretty difficult, especially when the whole ballpark knows that you're going. Yeah. So, I mean, I feel like it's difficult, and there's different things you have to look for, but, I mean, at the end of the day, you got to keep it simple. You can't just be overloaded with a lot of information. You just got to keep it simple, pick one or two things that you want, and it's just running at the end of the day.
2: I've read that you study tape of Tony Gwynn and great hitters like that. Do you also study great base stealers?
5: Yeah, I look at people like Billy Hamilton, yeah. D. Gordon, just new generational guys that have stolen a lot of bags. I probably relate to them more and more so than a Ricky Henderson or a Lou Brock or people like that. But yeah, so D. Gordon, Billy Hamilton, when I was coming up, were the guys that I idolized and looked up to, and I watched how they went about things, and I try to push that in my game today.
2: What is more satisfying to you, a hit in the 5-6 hole or stealing a base?
5: Ooh, that's a tough one because I have to do one to get the other. So I'm going to say I take a lot of pride in hitting, but I also take a lot of pride in stealing bags.
2: Yeah.
5: I'm going to say the hit because the hit gives me the opportunity to steal the bag. So I'm going to go with the hit.
2: That's a good answer. You had a really cool moment in Toronto. I referenced it already. You beat Kevin Gausman to first base. Then he's so preoccupied with you that he twitches, he balks, you go to second, then you take off for third. Bad throw by Valenzuela, and you come home. That must have been kind of like, yeah, I made all of that happen right there.
5: Yeah, most definitely. I mean, I see Cammy and Yandy hit a lot of solo home runs, and I feel like that's my version of hitting a solo home run. So the fact that I can cause all that havoc in one inning, I think it was two outs as well. So the fact that it's two outs and I come to the plate, I'm still a force to be reckoned with, and I can still be a run at the end of the day.
2: You've been in the big leagues for almost a full year now, Chandler. Is it what you expected?
5: Yeah, most definitely. It's everything that you dream of. It's definitely a blessing to be out here. And every day that I'm so thankful that the Rays have given me an opportunity and to play every single day, to ride me in the lineup. And I'm just trying to make good on that and prove them right, honestly.
2: What have you learned about yourself up here? Because last year, you had a great debut. Then you're playing pretty well. And then you got sent back down to AAA Durham. I'm sure that was frustrating. But then you came back up, continued to play well. And this year, I think you're probably here to stay.
5: Yeah, just continue to learn myself, continue to grow mentally, honestly, just continue to learn my body, learn the game, learn different situations that I've never been put in, and learn from that so that later in the year, those mistakes won't happen and that it will equate to maybe a playoff run and things like that. So just continue to learn myself, continue to be mentally present and strong and persevere through anything.
2: I know you probably prefer to hit leadoff. What's it like when you're not hitting up there compared to when you do set the table?
5: Yeah, I mean, wherever I am in the lineup, lineup, I'll be able to do my job and play my game wherever they want me to be. I can play my game at any spot in the lineup, and what I bring to the table, I feel like fits in any part of the lineup. So it really doesn't matter. I know I can be a table setter, but I also know I can be a guy that can bring runners in. The fact that I make contact when runners are scoring position. So anywhere they need me, any job they need me to do, I'm ready for it.
2: I've noticed at times, maybe you do this every time, a pitch will come in, and then you'll step away for a second, you'll look at your bat, you close your eyes, you take a deep breath. Are you saying anything to yourself in those moments?
5: It's really just a present thing. Just like I talk about mentally strong, just breathing is one of the best ways you can optimize your best performance. So I use that to my capability for sure. And I mean, it's great that use breathing as a technique to put their best foot forward. So, I mean, I use that as every AB after every pitch. I mean, it's a reset. I mean, you don't have to carry one pitch over to the other. Every pitch has a different story. Every AB has a different story. So I mean, if you maybe take a bad swing or take a pitch that you should have swung at, reset, breathe, and then let's get the next one.
2: And when did you start doing that, and who taught you that, or are you self-taught?
5: No, actually a dude named Jamie Westbrook, who I played in AAA last year, he put me on to a little bit of breathing exercises and meditation. I've been working with Goody, our mental strength coach, and we talk about breathing and being present all the time, and I hear that with a lot of greats, I want to be one of the greats, so I feel like that should be something I put forth in my game.
2: And so that's been implemented now for what, a couple of years?
5: About a year, I say. Yeah. So I've been doing that. Since I got to the big leagues, I feel like I needed something to be present. There was a lot going on when I first came up, and just a lot surrounding the big leagues in general. You have to have something that keeps you grounded, keeps you present, and that's what definitely does.
2: Yeah, that's so cool. And you also play the game with a ton of energy. I feel like every time you make a highlight reel catch out there in left field, you just go nuts. You're yelling out a scream, a yawp, what have you. Where does that come from?
5: Yeah, I don't know. I don't know who that guy is, honestly. Outside the field, I'm a laid-back dude. I'm really chill, but I don't know when I cross the lines. I don't know who that guy is. It turns into something different, but I like him when he's on the field.
2: Yeah, I do, too. I mean, you throw up the hooks, too, when you go to third base at times or even on a double, and that's because you're a member of the Omega Sci-Fi fraternity. Your dad is a member. Your cousins, your uncles, Michael Jordan and Shaquille O'Neal, Everett, also a member of that fraternity. How much do you look forward to throwing up the hooks?
5: Yeah, it's pretty cool. I mean, it's really not something I really look forward to, but a spur in the moment thing when I feel the energy or feel some. I've had a couple like strings of positivity throughout the game. I feel like it's appropriate, then I'll do it.
2: We talked to you at the beginning of spring training, but we haven't talked to you since the end of spring training. You hit your first professional home run in one of those games down the right field line there at Charlotte Sports Park. What was that like for you?
5: It was great. I watched a lot of Cammy and Yanni's BP, and from the look of it, it looked like one of their balls to my degree. So I saw it and happy went over. So I was able to, they caught it a double at first, and then I was able to round the bag. So it was a great feeling.
2: So how did that happen? Were you trying to hit a home run that day?
5: Most definitely not. I'm never trying to hit a home run. Tried to hit a line drive through shortstop. Cutter came in, got the barrel to it, and it went out.
2: Yeah. And you wear number 14. Is there any significance with that number, or is that just the one you were assigned when you first came up?
5: I always wear three. Three is what I crossed in my frat, and as the third person in my line out of four. So I always wore three coming up in pro ball. Obviously, three is retired by Evan Longoria, so that wasn't an option. But I thought 14, like three is between one and four.
2: So
5: that's what's significant behind that.
2: I like that. A couple more questions for you, Chandler. Do you have a special pregame meal that you have before every day? Or I guess a better question would be, how do you stay so fast? How do you ensure that you have the right fuel to be as quick as you are?
5: I put a lot into it. I mean, three meals a day, drinking water, electrolytes throughout the day, three lifts a week, doing a hot tub, pre-activating, activating, getting lifts in, I'm stretching, I'm making sure I'm ready for the day. Again, just rest, making sure I'm doing some type of recovery after games, make sure I'm getting my sleep, hydration, nutrition, all that. So all that plays a big part.
2: Are you running at all in your spare time, or do you kind of wait for the field in order to do that?
5: But yeah, I mean, I'm shagging every day, so definitely doing sprints, getting my sprints in during that, and then I do a couple sprints before the game, and then it's just the game. So.
2: And what are you doing off the field when you're not playing baseball? I've read that you and Victor Scott II are rappers at times, right? Like, he's got a track that's on Spotify, but you like to keep your stuff private. Any chance that we're going to get a Chandler Simpson track this year?
5: Most definitely not. I'm not a rapper. I'm a baseball player. That's what I put my energy into. So outside the field, I'm really chilling, getting rest, making sure I'm ready for every day.
2: Yeah. talk about your parents before we go. Like, what have they meant to you on your baseball journey, and just how excited are they that you're finally up here and you're having the impact that I think they always knew you would have?
5: Yeah, they've been amazing. Big support system for me throughout my whole life, just instilling discipline in me and helping me become the man I am today and the man I am for. So everything positive with me is a testament to them and what they put invested in me, and I appreciate them very much. And I mean, they're just living the dream through me, so I'm happy for myself, but I'm happy for them as well that I get to do this for them.
2: I mean, that's what happens when you have a principal for a mom and a superintendent for a dad, right? They're always keeping you in line, but you don't have to do homework anymore, Chandler Simpson, so that's a good thing, right?
5: Yeah, most definitely. They always bug me about going back and getting my degree, which will happen, but I'm focused on this right now.
2: Yeah, that's right. Well, your GPA was pretty strong when you were a kid. Chandler Simpson, though, thanks so much for joining us on This Week in Rays Baseball. We so appreciate it, and we've so enjoyed watching you so far. Best of luck the rest of the season, my friend.
5: Yes, sir. Thank you for having me.
4: And we will go to our first break, but when we return, we'll sit down with Rays assistant hitting coach Ozzie Timmons. 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And then we'll wrap it all up with Grant Balfour of Rays TV. That's all coming up next on the Rays Baseball Network.
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2: Okay, we continue on This Week in Rays Baseball. Chris Adamswall joined now by Rays assistant hitting coach Ozzie Timmons. Ozzie, it's great to see you. Thanks for being with us.
16: Glad to be with you guys. Let's see what we're talking about today.
2: Well, how you doing, first and foremost? You okay?
16: I'm doing great, man. I'm having a good time. Boys are playing well, so you can't ask for more than that.
2: Yeah, how has the season been? I mean, this team has gotten off to an incredible start.
16: It's been awesome, man. The boys are playing together. One thing I've been telling everybody is, like, these guys love being around each other. They do things together, so the camaraderie in the clubhouse is awesome.
2: How rare is that? You played in the big leagues for a while. Did you ever have a team that was this tightly knit?
16: Oh, yeah. When I was with the Cubs, we had a great group of guys. But when you see it, it's like, it's refreshing. So it was good to see, and it's been awesome. You know, we go into Toronto, and you got guys running downstairs to go make the dinner together. And I'm not talking about three or four. It was like 10 to 15. I'm like, what is going on? They all going to dinner. So they enjoy being around each other. And you got a good leader in Nick that gets it going, like making sure guys are together. So it's been awesome. And you could tell by the way we playing on the field, everybody's pulling for each other. And, you know, the way Cash runs the game, you're not starting that day, but you're playing. So everybody always staying prepared. So it makes it great.
2: So it sounds like that is pretty rare, though, to have a team that is this tight.
16: Oh, for sure. But you think about the teams that have won in the past, you can see that they enjoy being around each other. They have a good time together. They always doing things together. So when you see that camaraderie comes together, it makes it, it shows on the field.
2: Could you have anticipated this good of a start for this 2026 Tampa Bay Rays team in spring training?
16: Yeah, you can, because we got speed. Our pitching's come around, so you never know what's going to happen. But like I said, when you see that camaraderie building in spring training, all good things always happen when that happens.
2: But you saw that developing in spring training, did you?
16: Oh, yeah. Everybody was always joking around with each other. I kind of was given the jokes of the day, and everybody still asked me for the jokes of the day. So it started off with something simple. And for me, it was just to get to know the guys, because I've been gone for a few years. So it was good to get to know these guys. And so to start off with a joke of the day, it kind of caught on. So it was pretty fun.
2: Do you have one for us right now or no?
16: I don't have one right now. It's like, what time is it? It's too early.
2: Gotcha. All right. We'll check back in with you in a little bit. What, in your opinion, has been working so well offensively, or is it everything?
16: I think we see a lot of pitches as a team. We're not really one pitch out, so we make the starters work. We get to the bullpens early. We put pressure on with our speed. As you can see, every team, that third baseman's halfway in on the infield trying to defend the bunt. So it's just it makes guys concentrate a little harder, so we can cause more mistakes. So our guys are just aggressive at the plate, and they're battling. They're making it tough on the pitcher, so it's not an easy out for our guys.
2: At this point in the season, the Rays' contact rate is way up, and their strikeout rate is way down. So is their whiff rate. What accounts for that?
16: Well, it's just our team. We're not built for a power team. So most power teams, they usually have a lot of swings and misses, but they also hit more homers. I mean, we got a couple guys in the lineup that can hit the ball out the park, but the rest of the guys are putting great at-bats together to get back to those power-hitting guys.
2: And is that something that you also saw coming out of spring training? Like, you know what? We're going to put the ball in play quite a bit.
16: Well, we knew we had to. That's the time to we got. So we don't have a lot of power hitters on the team, like I said before. So the guys that aren't power hitters, they're making the bats tough on the pitcher, which makes, by the time they get to Junior and Aranda and Yandy, they're kind of out of gas. So now they leave more mistakes up for those guys to take damage.
2: Talk about the return of the bunt. What do you make of it? The Rays seem to bunt more than any other team in baseball. I don't even think it's close. And was that always the plan, to try to lay one down so frequently?
16: Well, we talked about it a lot because based on our team. So we got Speed, you got Chandler, you got Johnny, you got Walsey, Mullins. You know, those guys that put bunts down with their eyes closed. So, you know, and as you see, every day we're working on it. So once you work on it and you continue to practice it, it's easier to do once the game starts.
2: Is that something that you were practicing during spring training?
16: Oh, yeah. We had the bunt machine going every day. Okay. So
2: look at Rodney Linares, who was on the show last week, is now watching you and assessing you, I think, in your interview skills, Oz. So just so you know, look at him. He's getting comfortable. He's getting down on one knee right in front of the dugout here. We're back at Tropicana Field. Do you think that gives some kind of an advantage to the Rays?
16: Of course. We play at home. We know how to, you know, take advantage of what we got here with the turf. I mean, we got the new roof, which is brighter, and I think it makes it easier for all the outfielders to see the fly balls. But it's just home. You know, you get the chance to sleep in your own bed. You don't have to worry about the hotels. You get to come in and prepare how you want to. So anytime you're home, it's always an advantage.
2: Certainly an upgrade over Steinbrenner Field, would you say? Yeah.
16: I didn't get a chance to experience Steinbrenner Field, but I would say the boys are more relaxed here.
2: How do you ensure that these guys are staying ready on a nightly basis? Because Rays manager Kevin Cash seems to use his bench more than any other team, more than any other manager. And by the end of every game, it seems like every position player has gotten in more often than not. So what are you doing as the Rays assistant hitting coach to make sure that when these guys get put into the game and they're coming into the game, they're not cold and they're ready to hit?
16: So we watch in the first three innings, and then we see who's getting loose in the bullpen. And once we see a righter or a lefty starting to get loose in the pen, we send them upstairs, and they start hitting. So to get prepared, and then I think the trajectory has helped a little bit, so now you can face a guy before you actually have to face him to see what it looks like, to see the release point. So, and like Kevin said, in spring training, you're not starting the day you're playing, so always stay prepared. So no matter what the situation is, it could be the third inning, it could be the ninth inning, just make sure you're prepared to go.
2: Let's talk about some individual players. We'll start at the top with Chandler Simpson. He's had a very good start to this 2026 season. What makes him so good?
16: He stays within himself. He don't try to do more than he has to. He uses his bunts when he needs it. He slaps the ball around, but he puts the ball in play. Anytime you put the ball in play, it's pressure.
2: But he almost never strikes out, so where does that come from?
16: Well, he has a short swing. He doesn't try, like I said, he doesn't try to overdo it. He knows who he is. Sometimes guys that overswing, they try to do more than what they're capable of. He knows what he's capable of. He's not trying to hit homers. He's trying to put the ball in play and put pressure on the defense. But, you know, he stays within himself. He never tries to do more.
2: What about Junior Caminero? We've seen him hit a couple of home runs this season on pitches that are so far out of the strike zone. I mean, have you ever seen anybody do that, and how is he able to do that?
16: The last person you see do that is Vladimir Guerrero Sr. So the son's not too far behind, but he keeps his hands back. He's never out of whack. Sometimes he gets out of whack. He's trying to do too much. And when he stays within himself, he's able to cover everything, and that's what makes him so good.
2: Have you ever worked with anybody quite like that? I mean, he's 22 years old and this much talent at such a young age.
16: No, I can't say that I have. Churio might be close, but Churio, he has power, but he has speed. He has all of it. Junior has just unnatural power, so it's kind of like a different ball game. But Churio at the age probably is pretty comparable, but a little bit more speed, a little bit more well-rounded player. But, you know, Junior's a power hitter, and as you can see, he can do it.
2: What about Jonathan Aranda, the American League leader in RBIs? It seems like every time he comes to the plate, he comes through.
16: Well, one thing about Johnny is he stays within himself. I asked him about a week ago, do you know Rafael Palmeiro? Oh, and he goes, no. I said, you should go look him up because y'all swing seems similar because it seems effortless. Yeah. And the ball just jumps. And I told him, I said, he has 500 home runs with an easy swing like you. And I always tell him every day in the camp, I say, man, you can hit.
2: Yeah.
16: And he just looks at me and just smiles. So it's funny. But he never gets outside of himself. No matter how big the moment is, he just stays within himself.
2: He's really come on strong, though. I mean, he got up here for a little bit in 22, then 23 and 24. It felt like injuries always seemed to derail him. Even last season, got off to a great start. And then he has that unfortunate injury in the Bronx against the Yankees. But he's healthy this season. It's probably pretty satisfying, I imagine, for someone like you, and I imagine for anybody who works in the Rays front office to see him really thriving like this.
16: And the part about it is I never got a chance to see Johnny before. So last year, my first year back as a special assistant working with the younger coaches and the younger players, I never got a chance to see him every day. So me watching him now, first thing, like I said, I thought about Rafael Palmeiro, how smooth his swing is. But he never gets outside of himself. The moment never gets too big, no matter how hard, whatever they're throwing, he's always in position.
2: And then what about Yandy Diaz? I feel like we cannot talk about him enough. He might be one of the most underrated, not just hitters, but players in Major League Baseball. What makes him so good, and why is he so underappreciated, perhaps, not by the Rays, but by other people in the majors?
16: Because it's not the sexy launch angle, right? He hits the ball harder than anybody. He's more consistent, just as consistent as anybody in the game. You know, being in a small market, you don't hear about him a lot. We're the Tampa Bay Rays. We're in the AL East, but you don't hear about Yandy, but I guarantee you the pitchers know about it.
2: How is he able to so effortlessly go the other way whenever he wants to?
16: Because he feels like nobody can beat him. And he has quick hands. He has a really good eye at the plate. And he never gets outside of himself either. So him and Aranda are pretty much the same as far as I'm concerned. As nothing phases them. They stay within themselves. If you beat him with a fastball once, you won't beat him again. If you beat him with a breaking ball, they make a good adjustment. So they make good in-game adjustments better than anybody. But Yandy, man, I tell people all the time, he's one of the best hitters in the game.
2: Yeah.
16: But he don't get talked about a lot, maybe because it's a small market. So.
2: Well, maybe Yandy likes it that way.
16: Oh, I'm sure he does. He does. He likes to stay under the radar, you know, so it's pretty funny.
2: Let's go to center field. Cedric Mullins had a big four-hit game against the Miami Marlins. That was great to see. First big leaguer this season to lay down two bunt hits in the same game. He also homered in that game and had another hard-hit single. He obviously got off to a tough start to the season, but Kevin Cash has talked at length about how professional he is. He shows up every day with the right attitude and shows up the same. He's the same guy every day, and he continues to put in the work. But do you think Cedric Mullins is starting to turn a corner?
16: Yeah, of course. I mean, like I say, like he told me the other day, he said, at worst, I got my bunts, right? And he said, the swing's going to come around. And we've been working. And it's more about just him relaxing, not trying to do too much. You know, a new team coming over, trying to impress, I think, a little bit too much and trying too hard. But he's just letting the game come within himself. And he don't get outside of himself. He's real quiet. He's real laid back. And it's the same emotions no matter if he hits a homer, bunt, or strikeout. So you just sometimes it's like he don't care. But deep inside, he's working hard to get better, and he's going to come around for us. He's going to be big for us at the end.
12: Are the glasses helping him, you think?
16: Well, yesterday was the first day. He said more of the glasses was for his eyes drying out. It's not like it's a prescription, so it's like his eyes get dried out real quick, so he's trying to make sure they stay calm. So,
12: how about Ryan Vallade? I mean, this is a nice story, a guy who had spent maybe a few cups of coffee with various Major League Baseball teams. I think he had one game with the Cincinnati Reds last year, a few with the St. Louis Cardinals, Tigers before that, and then he was drafted by the Rockies originally. But he's really grown into his role, and he doesn't play all that often, but when he's in there, he does seem to have an impact.
16: Yeah, he hits lefties really good, but he's able to play all positions, so it gives him an opportunity to get in the games. I think he's actually getting the opportunity now, so I think that's helping, and then instilling a confidence in him that we trust you, we know you can do it, so go out there and have fun. And I think he's just more relaxed and having some good time. So I didn't know much about Ryan before I got here and before he got here, so it's good to see, and he's established his role, and he's doing a really good job.
12: And what about Ben Williamson, finally? He's a bit of a gamer. I think we can describe him as that. You can put him just about anywhere in the infield, but he also seems to have a penchant for getting the big hit. What have you seen from Ben Williamson?
16: Well, he stays within himself. He knows his swing pretty well, so he'll take what you give him. He can shoot you a base hit to right field. And actually, I'll throw a name out there for you that he reminds me of is Joey Wendell. So he plays really solid defense. He's normally a third baseman by trade, but playing a really solid second base. He can play shortstop, so he can do a little bit of everything. But his hitting, he knows what he can and cannot do. And he has really tough at-bats. He'll

0: So you're 18th in the Rays organization. You're 19th as a coach. You're 8th as an MLB coach. What have you learned during your time up here?
1: Well, the game changes every year. Some new stats, some new analytics coming out. So, you know, the thing that's changed is me learning the new stuff. You know, I know what I know. They always say you're from the old school, but you can always learn something. And the way the game's changing, it's always something to learn.
0: And finally, last question for you. How happy are you to be back with the Tampa Bay Rays? I think they certainly missed you, and you've been a good luck charm so far, I think.
1: I'm very happy to be back. It's home, number one, so you get back in comfort. Mendon, comfort as far as the staff here. Cash was here when I left, and I'm back. Chad was here. Kyle's here. Rodney's here, who was watching us do the interview for some reason, but he's always up to something. You can never, you know, rest when he's around. Yeah. But being back with the comfort of Cash and the boys, staff's still pretty much the same, so it makes it easier to return.
0: Absolutely. Well, we're so delighted that you're back, Ozzie Timmons. Thanks so much for joining us on This Week in Rays Baseball, and thanks for the insight. We'll talk to you again soon.
1: Thank you, and I'm glad to be back.
2: And thanks again to Ozzie Timmons for being with us on today's show. Coming up, our conversation with Thomas Mantz, the president and CEO of Feeding Tampa Bay. Stay with us. We're coming right back on the Rays Baseball Network.
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0: Okay, we continue on This Week in Rays Baseball. Chris Adams-Wall with you, and I have the pleasure of being joined now by Thomas Mantz, the president and CEO of Feeding Tampa Bay. Welcome back to the program, Thomas. It's great to have you.
8: It is really good to be with you guys always, especially when we're talking the best team in baseball.
0: Yes.
8: Right?
0: Absolutely.
8: Let's not talk about us. Let's talk about how well you guys are playing.
0: That'd be great. We can do 5 minutes on that, and then we can jump into it. I mean, the team is off to a flying start, right? They're back at home against the Angels. They have an incredible record against the American League East. And my favorite part, Thomas, is I don't think anybody really saw a start like this coming. So we're just all really enjoying it.
8: Yeah, I think so. I would like to start Caminero for the Hall of Fame now. But, you know, one of the things I love about the Rays, aside from the great organization that you guys are, and I know we'll talk about that in a moment in our partnership, I think exactly what you said is what, to me, makes the Rays a great organization and a great baseball team. It's a lot of folks collectively playing their best, doing their best, understanding what their role and their job is and executing those. And out of that, you come up with the best record in baseball and certainly the best run and best managed club in baseball.
0: And it's a selfless bunch also, right?
8: It is.
0: Everybody's playing for the guy next to them. It's really yes. unique, and yeah. I think yeah. in a lot of ways that's what feeding Tampa Bay is all about. As I make a little. Right.

0: little segue here.
1: Yeah. If we could bottle that up, and if we have some of that, we'd be pleased. It's a bunch of folks together trying to make sure our community is better, which is certainly what we hope we're all about.
0: Definitely. Well, coming up on May 30th, this is Saturday, May 30th, we have our Cereal for Summer donation drive.
1: Yeah.
0: Can you tell our listeners a little bit about this? Because sure. It is really exciting.
1: Yeah. So for 10 years, Feeding Tampa Bay has done Cereal for Summer. And we built it really because when kids get out of school, there's an awful lot of them that don't have access to breakfast or lunch. They don't always have enough food in their household. And so Cereal for Summer is really a way for us to do two things. First is we raise a lot of cereal. And so that's important because they end up on tables of kids in our community, right? So first and foremost, let's make sure the kids have a good start to their day. The second thing is it also allows us to have moments like this where we're going to have a conversation with the community and say, hey, look, there's kids in our community who are hungry. And we can all agree it's a good idea to make sure that we feed them. So Cereal for Summer is about both of those. Let's get as many boxes of cereal together as we can, but let's also find ways to make sure that everybody understands if we take care of children in our community who are hungry, they're going to be better off in the future. We're going to be better off as a community in the future.
0: I love that. And it's not just cereal, right? Like Rays fans can bring cereal, yeah. Sure, but shelf-stable milk, oatmeal, breakfast bars, granola, just think breakfast, right?
1: Think breakfast. Cereal for Summer is the name, but breakfast is the game, right? So whatever you might, you know, people often ask us this. One of the things that's funny about the cereal is that people will invariably give us what their favorite is. Right. So it's funny. Every year we kind of take some internal, you know, bets on what's going to be the biggest cereal donated this year. I can tell you year over year, it's Honey Nut Cheerios. That is clearly a favorite in the community. But everybody has a favorite cereal, which is fun. But you're right. Different people eat different things for breakfast. And so whatever someone might want to contribute at the race game, we'd be grateful and happy to have it.
0: Well, now I have to ask Thomas Mance, what is your favorite cereal?
1: Honey Nut Cheerios.
0: It is Honey Nut Cheerios. Well, there you go.
1: Here's the thing is it's really tasty. It has some health properties, but it's just really tasty.
0: It is really good. I think I'm more of a Cocoa Pebbles guy myself. But you can't go wrong with Honey Nut Cheerios. I feel like that's about as down the middle as you can get. It's going to satisfy the most amount of people.
1: Yeah, you know, as a kid growing up, it was Wheaties. I couldn't begin to tell you how many bowls of Wheaties I ate as a kid. It's an impossible number to calculate. But, you know, I think that's the thing that all of us remember sitting behind a cereal box at the breakfast table, eating our cereal, reading the back of the cereal box, right? Again, I think for everybody, understanding that you have a favorite, that means other people do. I think it's always fun to participate in something that reminds you of who you are and what you are, but again, with a good cause at the end of it.
0: Definitely. So this is the Cereal for Summer donation drive. This is at Tropicana Field on Saturday, May 30th from 1:30 to 4:30 outside Gate 1 near Lot 7 and Gate 4. And again, bring cereal, shelf-stable milk, oatmeal, breakfast bars, granola, any breakfast items that you could think of. And fans who donate 5 or more items will receive a ticket voucher valid for 2 lower reserve tickets for a future 2026 regular season home game.
1: How great is that?
0: It's incredible. Like, why wouldn't you want to get involved in this? And the Rays are home that weekend taking on the Los Angeles Angels. So that'll be really fun.
1: Yeah, it is. And we're so grateful the Rays have continued. For the folks that are paying attention to this this broadcast, the Rays have supported Feeding Tampa Bay for close to 20 years in many, many different ways. And they've been one of the most important partners we've ever had, giving us time and opportunity to talk about our message, but also volunteering with us, supporting us financially, different programs. We can't say enough about how important the Rays' commitment to our work has been. And I can't help but say that against the backdrop of the changes that are going on in your organization, where you're headed. I would just always want the community to know how important you are to so many nonprofits, not just Feeding Tampa Bay. The work that you guys do across our community, reading programs, feeding programs, support programs, all of these different things have been so crucial to our nonprofit organizational success.
0: Well, thank you so much for saying that, Thomas. I also want to emphasize, though, that this Cereal for Summer donation drive, you touched on it near the beginning of this interview, it's about the kids, right? This is about children in the Tampa Bay community.
1: Yeah. You know, I think we often end up having a conversation about what we disagree with, which can be really disappointing. But I think everybody can agree children ought to have food. right? And not everybody has the same opportunities that you and I do and that others do. And I think one of the best things we can do as a member of our community is make sure our kids fed. You know, people talk a lot during Cereal for Summer about BOGOs, right? It is the perfect opportunity for you to, you know, look at the BOGO opportunity and get a box of cereal for your family, but provide a box of cereal for another one. How great is that, right? Because kids need access to good, healthy, nutritious food in order to grow, to learn, to develop, which is something, again, all of us can agree is a good idea.
0: No question. And Thomas, for those of our listeners who maybe don't know, can you talk to them and us about the history of Feeding Tampa Bay?
1: Mm-hmm. Yeah, we have a very simple mission to us, right? We really want our vision is flourishing communities, right? So everybody has a chance to get ahead, and we do that. Our mission is to build people-focused solutions. So how do we make sure that you get what you need? And that principally comes in two ways. First and foremost, you know us as a food relief organization, right? So our organization across a 10-county area this next year will provide close to 100 million meals, making sure those get into the community and onto the table of friends and families that need it. We also provide a significant amount of other resources, because usually a family doesn't just need food. They need access to benefits or health care or legal services, housing services. So we also, us and our partners also make sure that we provide those as well. So we kind of think of ourselves as a one-stop shop. Someone walks in for a meal, walks out with a future, but all of it to the end to make sure that someone who is in a difficult spot at that particular moment, who's struggling right now, we certainly know a lot of folks are struggling with the price of gas and the price of food, and it becomes all the more important that an organization like ours is there to step in and try and provide resources wherever we can to make sure families can make it through.
0: And how did you first get involved in all of this, Thomas? I'm curious.
1: Yeah, so I'm a guy that came out of the corporate world. I spent the first half of my career in banking and finance, and midway through my career, I decided I wanted to do something different, and that ended up being this work. And so I've been in this nonprofit world for 25 years. Yeah. It's been immensely rewarding. I think probably like you would find your work and others do. I think when there's a good match between who you are and what you're doing, it's really, really a terrific and fun thing.
0: It sure is. What about the partnership between Feeding Tampa Bay and the Tampa Bay Rays? You alluded to it a little earlier. It's been a partnership for a long time, but can you talk to us about the various ways that you guys do partner and about the history of it?
1: Yeah, I think I would always start with it's interesting for us, and I think this is an incalculable cost. The Rays are really good at giving lift to causes and organizations. And so you guys have a terrifically dedicated fan base, me included, that follow you guys across your television programming, your social programming, and other opportunities. You all have had our banner in your outfield, right? It allows us an opportunity to share our story and those we serve with so many different people. And so the platform you give us to have a conversation like this today is something we could never afford to pay for. And you're graciously going to give us airtime in order to have this discussion. And I think, you know, people tend to think of a dollar value donated, and those are important. But being able to have a conversation with as many people as possible is a gift that the Rays give us and have for many years. But then secondarily, you all have provided us with hundreds of thousands of dollars over the years for our feeding programs. I can tell you one of the unique things about the Rays is whenever there is a disaster of any sort, the very first call I get is from Jen Tran at the Rays. And she says, "What do you need? How can I help? Where are you going to be? What can the Rays do?" The first check we often get during a disaster is from the Rays. I think your all's capacity for humanity has always been so impressive to us, understanding that the community is in crisis or has needs, and you all have been terrifically important to us in getting involved in whether it's a disaster or blue skies when there are challenges. You all have always been there for us and with us. And I think I do want to make this point, and I said it a few moments ago when we started talking about the ball club in general. The genuineness and thoughtfulness and sincerity of your commitment to our community and to our work is always something that matters to us, because we do this every day, but we're lifted by organizations like the Rays that make it possible for us to do this. And I want to say again, the value of this in communities is incalculable. I just can't tell you how important you all have been. I've been here for 14 years, but you all have been important those entire 14 years, but also longer than that, closer to 20 plus years where you all have been investing in our work, which is really saying you're investing in the community. Mm-hmm. And I think that's the important part to understand, that the gifts given to Feeding Tampa Bay end up on the tables and in the households of people we know, because it's the other thing I would share about this is the folks that we serve, that we look after, are teachers, military. They are folks that work in our public defense. They are folks that take care of services for us. They are folks in the restaurants we eat at, and all of these places that we see someone every single day who doesn't quite make enough, right? So all of what you've given us over the years have helped us in our community. They're not them, they're us.
0: That is so well said. And Thomas, if our fans want to learn more about Feeding Tampa Bay, or they just want to get involved,
1: yeah,
0: what can you tell them? Where can they go?
1: Yeah, so I would say two things. If Cereal for Summer is really exciting to you, but for some reason you can't make the race game, there are a bunch of different ways to still get involved in Cereal for Summer. So if that's your thing, you can go to our website, feedingtampabay.org, find a connection to that, and you can still participate. But as you pointed out, we are a volunteer-led organization, and we are completely charitably funded. 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You can have, there's a find food button at the top of the website. 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
0: And don't forget to get involved with the Cereal for Summer donation drive. 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This is Saturday, May 30th from 1:30 to 4:30 at Gates 1 and 4. But Thomas Mance, the president and CEO of Feeding Tampa Bay, thank you so much for enlightening us. Thank you so much for everything you do over there at Feeding Tampa Bay, you and everyone else. And thanks again for joining us on This Week in Rays Baseball. We have truly appreciated it.
1: Thank you, my friend. Go Rays.
2: 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Coming up, Grant Balfour of Rays TV. Don't go anywhere. 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
0: Okay, we continue on This Week in Rays Baseball. Chris Adams Wall joined now by Grant Balfour, now of Rays Radio. Grant, it's great to see you again. 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
9: It was an absolute blast to call the game with you last night. You know, the matchup we had, the location there in Yankee Stadium, Rays, Yankees, obviously two top teams in the American League, and the buzz and excitement around that game last night. I had a blast with you.
0: It really was a lot of fun, and here we are in your hotel room in New York City. Game got postponed today, so we'll have a doubleheader on the 22nd of September. So really, this is going to become a two-game series. We'll see what the weather does on Sunday, which is when this program is airing. But let's talk about that game last night. Gerrit Cole started it, six scoreless innings. Austin Wells hits that home run, and it's looking like, man, if the Rays don't come up with something here, it's going to be a 1-0 loss. But of course, this team did. A four-run eighth, and it started with that error by Jose Caballero off the bat of Chandler Simpson. Then Jonathan Aranda ties it. Richie Palacios with the deflected ball. Ryan Vallade gets involved with the sacrifice fly. This is what this team does. They are fully capable of coming back. I believe they now have the most comeback wins in the American League. They've won 22 out of 26 for just the second time in team history. I mean, it kind of feels like 08, right? As you said on the broadcast last night.
9: Yeah, it does feel like one of those magical seasons. But going back to the start of the game, yeah, I mean, Gerrit Cole, we weren't exactly sure what to expect from him. But just knowing the elite pitcher that he is and what he's done in his career, he pretty much didn't look like he missed a beat, really, right? Six innings, two hits, going out there. He was getting early outs. He was super efficient, 72 pitches. And obviously, he's got to be really happy with his outing. The Rays not really stringing much together right there. But like you said, in that eighth inning, there's just this team, the fight that they've got. They put together innings. They just put bat on ball. That's what they've been doing all year long. That contact rate that we talk about, putting the ball in play and then hoping that the other team makes mistakes. We got the one mistake we needed. I got a runner on. And from there, that led from one thing to the next. Like you said, ball up the middle, a walk, another base hit. And they strung together four runs in that inning. And that really made the difference right there. The Yankees really, you know, you could see the crowd were deflated. There was even some boos in the crowd right there, you know, from a couple of the past games here that they've lost. These Yankees fans, they're ruthless, man. They know what they want. They want wins, and they've been hard to come by here as of late. So just a great way for the Rays to go ahead and gain another game in this American League East.
0: Yeah, they're now 5.5 games ahead of the Yankees. And they also have a couple of games in hand because the Yankees have played two more ball games, I believe, than the Rays. I mean, can this team go even higher? They're 19 games over 500. We didn't even talk about the pitching, the job that Nick Martinez did yesterday, the job that Ian Seymour and Kevin Kelly did, and, of course, Brian Baker in the ninth. Maybe a little nervous there when Aaron Judge makes contact, but Cedric Mullins was all over it.
9: Yeah, the pitching has been great all around the whole team. We talk about the offense, talk about the defense, the pitching. Everything has just come together at the right time. The pitching, like you said yesterday, Nick Martinez, he's going out there. It's just come to expect from him now that he's going to go out there and go six innings, maybe a run or two from him. And that just seems to be the norm. He did pitch around those nine hits and showed his veteran presence out there, not getting routed at all with a couple runners on base ever, making the pitches that he needed to make, coming inside on guys, jamming some guys there with his cutter. He was very, very effective yesterday. And the bullpen coming in doing a great job. Like you said, Seymour Kelly and Brian Baker. And these guys have been doing this for a little while now. They got a roll on. I know what that's like. When you're in the bullpen, you got a roll going on down there. They're feeling it down there. There's a nice little buzz in that bullpen. And they're like, boys, let's just keep this rolling. Let's keep it going. And the one guy after the next, they want to go out there and get the job done for the team, and they're being very successful at the moment.
0: And one facet of the game where the Rays have really struggled this season is throwing out potential base runners, and they even did that last night. Nick Fortes, an incredible throw to Taylor Walls. Let's pivot and talk about your radio debut yesterday. Just what was that like for you? It was a lot of fun. It was my first time quarterbacking the entire broadcast also.
9: Yeah, I can't say there wasn't a few nerves there to start out, right? A couple jitters there, but it was almost like making that major league debut out on the field as a player. And but at the end of the night, very grateful for the opportunity, obviously, and just really a lot of fun. It was great to be alongside you, and yeah, you made it easy for me.
0: Yeah, awesome. Well, you made it a lot of fun. You made it easier for me too. I think you'll have a great time calling the game with Neil Solon, but
10: What do you think the key is for the Rays right now? Johnny DeLuca going down, that hurts a little bit, right? He made that big throw. He's having an awesome season. We'll see if Victor Mesa Jr. is, in fact, coming up on Sunday. Those were the reports after the game on Friday night. But they're a little thin in the outfield. But again, with a squad like this, doesn't it kind of feel like it's next man up?
9: Yeah, most definitely. I mean, Johnny has been having a great year, right? I can see the disappointment, and you could hear it in his voice. He knows he's having a great year, and he just wants to continue going out there playing baseball. And a little hamstring issue there. Hopefully he can nip that and come back pretty quickly. Victor Mesa Jr., I mean, he's going to be next guy up, right? He's going to be a part of this team, go out there and fill in some ball games. The good thing is we do have a lot of versatility. Palacios can go out there and play right field. You've got guys that can fill in spots here in the infield, in the outfield, and we're going to see these guys step up and continue to do what they've been doing.
10: Absolutely. Well, we so appreciate the time, Grant. I won't take up any more of it on your off day, especially here in New York. Go out and enjoy yourself if there's no rain out there. Thanks again for joining us on This Week in Rays Baseball, and thanks again for calling the game with me. It was a fun one, and the Rays won.
9: I'm more than happy to do it, and like I said, it was a great time last night.
2: And it's great to hear from Grant Balfour on This Week in Rays Baseball. He'll also be on the broadcast again today with our very own Neil Solons. We also want to thank our other guests on the show today, including Chandler Simpson, Ozzie Timmons, and Thomas Mance. If you ever have something you want to hear on the show, all you have to do is tweet me, and you can do so fairly easily at Chris Adams Wall and at Rays Radio. Special thanks to Derek DeBose back at our network studios and to Becca Carney and Austin Platt for all of their assistance, plus additional help from Andy Freed, Neil Solons, Chris Miller, and Tim Rapone. I'm Chris Adams Wall. We're getting set for the Rays and the Yankees, the series finale of what is now a two-game series, of course, after the rainout yesterday, and we are told that there is some weather in the area yet again up there in the Bronx in New York City, but all reports seem to indicate we're going to start on time. We will hope for that, and hopefully the team can play through whatever drizzle is going on up there at Yankee Stadium. But it'll be Drew Rasmussen starting for Tampa Bay today against the lefty Ryan Weathers. Now that's convenient for New York, and we'll see if the Rays can win yet again and make it 20 games over 500. And this would also match their best 50-game start to a season in team history. So it should be a really fun one today up in the Bronx. And again, Rays win today, they'll sweep another series before they head on the train down to Baltimore after the game this afternoon. But that will do it for us. We will see you next time. The Rays pregame show is next. Enjoy the game, everybody.
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12: 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Swing and a miss. He struck him out. 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
12: Jack's lines and throws. Swing and a miss. He got him. Griffin Jack strikes out three after loading the bases with none out.
11: Keep it right here. The Rays pregame show is next. This is Rays Radio.
2: The pitch. Swing and a ground ball. Base hit up the middle. Richie Palacios gets the wave home. Throw to the plate by Kwan is cut off. And Ryan Vallade strikes again.
11: Welcome to the 2026 Tampa Bay Rays pregame show. 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
3: And welcome back to our final segment here on the Rays Radio Pregame Show, everybody. The Rays and the Yankees, we're hoping we'll get off the ground at 1:35 p.m., weather permitting, of course. It will be Ryan Weathers, the lefty going for New York against the righty Drew Rasmussen for the Rays, who has just dominated the New York Yankees over his career. He's 4-1 with a 1.09 ERA in seven career starts against the Bronx Bombers. He's allowed just five earned runs over 41 and one-third innings. Just incredible. And the Yankees, they're just 1-9 against teams at 500 or better this season. 1-9. Every other big league team has at least four such wins against teams who are at 500 or better. So hopefully that means the Rays will get not only their sixth straight win, but they will also get another series sweep and go to 35-15 and then head down to Baltimore to take on the Orioles. But that will do it for us today. Neil and Grant have your call. We'll talk to you in the fifth with trivia. Enjoy the game, everybody.
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4: 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High drive, deep towards left field. It didn't take long, and the Rays have tied it up. Johnny DeLuca with a solo homer. It's 2-2.
2: On deck are the voices of the Rays, Andy Freed and Neil Solons, who will bring you all the action from first pitch to the final out.
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13: Killian comes plate word at a swing and a little looper. Back of second. It's going to drop base hit. Simpson rounding third. He's going to come home. There will be no throw. Jonathan Aranda does it again. His second walk-off this year. And the Rays with a clean sweep of the Giants. They come back to take it 2-1-10.
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3: As the 0-2 His cut on and miss for strike three. And a five-pitch fourth for Drew Rasmussen, who picks up strikeout number three.
0: Crown Automotive, the better way to buy for over 50 years.
4: Caminero sends one way up into the air in a deep center field. Martin turns and admires, and over the batter's eye. Home run, Caminero. What a shot. It's 1-0 Rays.
0: To bring you the play-by-play of today's game, here are the voices of the Rays, Andy Freed and Neil Solons.
14: Hi, everybody. On a misty, overcast day here in New York City, it's Rays baseball. The Rays on this Memorial Day weekend trying to close out the Yankees and sweep a rain-shortened two-game set after yesterday's game was washed out. With Andy Freed on the television side, I'm Neil Solons, joined by Grant Balfour. And Grant, the tarp came off about 45 minutes ago. The field is ready to go, but it's also not the greatest of conditions. So how difficult is it as a player?
15: Yeah, we're looking at here. We got that light rain, right? That kind of nuisance rain, maybe you want to call it. And hopefully it'll clear up here. But yeah, definitely it's, you know, definitely as a pitcher, I can speak for that.

0: the All-Pro Kerry Rhodes. I'm Dan Beyer, hanging out with you on this Memorial Day weekend. Chris Perfetti's here, Bo Benson, and Monty Bolaños here to bring us, according to Monty.
1: Crazy.
2: And now, it's time for...
1: Absolutely. It's not going to be pretty.
2: According to Monty.
3: I love it.
0: Monty Bolaños, I don't want to waste any time, so I'm going to get right to it.
2: According to Monty.
0: Stand on business.
3: Stand on business, everybody. So in case you missed it, it was reported earlier today, or earlier this week, excuse me, that the Padres had a burger called FTD Burger. And it was like, what does it mean? What does it mean? And it was blank the Dodgers burger. That's what everybody was saying. It was really funny. Bo and I talked about it. Hilarious, because the burger had... rings on it. It's the only burger that has rings on it. Three onion rings. Very, very funny. Everyone started talking about it. I didn't even think it was like anything bad. The Padres have, you know, the Dodgers and the Padres troll each other. Like a couple of years ago when the Padres beat the Dodgers in San Diego, they put Clayton Kershaw's meme of him crying in the Jumbotron after they beat us. Like, this is the thing. But you have to stand on business if you're going to talk smack. So this comes out 24 hours later, very quietly. All of the burgers changed their name at Petco Park. So none of them are FTD anymore. Now the names are like For the Dugout, Foul to Dinger, For the Division, For the Diegans. You couldn't even think of clever ones? You couldn't even think of clever ones? Instead of just leaving it and letting people still talk about it, you went and changed it. Quietly. Stand on business. You just proved how soft you are, Padres.
4: Foul to Dingers?
3: Foul to Dinger.
4: Oh, that's that.
3: No, bad. Foul to Dinger. That's it. Because it's FTD. It was FTD before. Now it's no longer FTD. It's For the Diegans, For the Division, Foul to Dinger, and For the Dugout.
0: You know what? I find this dumb.
3: Very well done.
4: He's so quick on his feet.
3: He's so good.
4: Quick on his feet.
3: He's so good. But soft. Stand on business.
2: According to Monty.
4: Knicks fans are doing it all.
3: Liz, I have been loving these Knicks fans for weeks, you guys. I know I have. But they're not just showing you how to show up for your team, showing up in different cities. But remember when they played the 76ers, there was that female reporter from Philly that was bombarded in Philadelphia with a bunch of Knicks fans? Well, this reporter, her name is Cheyenne Corin, received flowers at the station she works at from a Knicks fan, and it said, "You handled that like a New Yorker. Oh. Come to the winning team, Knicks in 4."
4: Oh,
3: how
4: wow.
3: Like, they're doing it all. I want to be a Knicks fan. How can I be a Knicks fan, Gary? I can't do it. They are doing it all, and I'm loving it. I want to be a Knicks fan. I want to do it, Harry.
4: They're doing something, Will. They're showing up. You want the common Knicks fan, or you want the Timothée Chalamets of the world?
3: All of them. That's the beauty of it. The Knicks fans have all come together in such a way. I love it. Yeah. I love it. I'm so jealous.
0: She's so close to cheating on the Clippers.
3: I'm she's close to over. Cheating on the Clippers.
2: According to Monty.
5: Not everything needs to be documented.
3: Not everything needs to be documented, you guys. I know we all know that. Listen, I am not the most adventurous eater because I don't eat meat. But anything else, like, I'll try it. And, you know, there's weird things and quirks that you could, like, I could do peanut butter on a burger, a veggie burger. Yeah, all of that good stuff. But Anna Dua, she is a Sportsnet reporter. And about 2 weeks ago, because I wasn't here last week and I've been wanting to talk about this, about 2 weeks ago, she posted a picture of a mid-game snack. Not a hot dog, not peanuts, not soft serve ice cream. It was shaved ice with mustard. So it's her microphone and this, and she's like, midnight. And I was like, girl, like, if you're going to be disgusting privately. This is diabolical. Like, what are we doing? Why would you tell us that this is what you're eating? Again, everybody has weird things that they eat. My brothers like to put ketchup on their scrambled eggs. Never would I do that. No. This... is diabolical.
4: Yeah, that's
3: not everything needs to be documented.
0: Oh,
3: disgusting.
0: Listen, I don't even like any of the yellow flavors from like pineapple or
3: anything.
0: Banana from any of the shaved ice anyway.
3: No,
0: but yeah,
3: mustard, have it be mustard and shaved ice.
0: Yeah,
5: what's wrong with ketchup on scrambled eggs?
3: I don't like that. Do you like my? I don't
5: like it, but I grew up doing it, so I don't have an issue with it.
3: I've never liked that, and I've tried it. And I was like, "This isn't right. This ain't it. This ain't the one." No, no. But just guys, if you're gonna be disgusting, keep it private.
0: At least you didn't steal Jason Smith's wings, and we still don't know who did, right?
3: Yeah, we still. Do. No, I'm just kidding. We don't know.
0: Hey, wait. Do we know?
4: I think we know, Dan.
0: Do we know, Monty?
3: I don't know.
0: We don't have to say it on the air.
3: We know.
0: Do we know?
3: We think we know.
0: People think we know.
6: We will air it here in 20 seconds.
0: You think you know, but you have no idea.
4: We will air it on the other side. No.
0: It'll be a newest episode of 30 Piece. What is it? No, 30 Piece for 30 Piece.
3: 30, there you go.
0: Yeah, 30 for 30 here on Fox Sports Radio. Great job, Monty. She's sticking around. So is Kerry Rhodes and myself. Kerry breaks down the drama that is the New York Giants.
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3: It was the closest finish in Indy 500 history with 70 lead changes, but Felix Rosenquist has won his first Indy 500. Right now in Major League Baseball, Rafael Devers has just hit his 8th grand slam of his career as the Giants now lead the White Sox 8-4, bottom of the 5th inning in San Francisco. The Padres are on the scoreboard, but the A's are still up 4-1, bottom of the 6th there. Nationals lead the Braves 1-0, bottom of the 6th inning. Diamondbacks are blanking the Rockies 9-0, top of the 7th inning. And the Dodgers outscored the Brewers 5-1. The Yankees walked it off thanks to Aaron Judge's home run, defeating the Rays 2-0. Marlins walked it off against the Mets with a grand slam. 4-0 was the final score. And the Twins swept the Red Sox in Boston for the first time since 1994. And the CJ Cup, Byron Nelson has officially wrapped up. Wyndham Clark won it at 30 under par overall. I'm Monsi Bolaños.